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What's that? What time? All right.

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1: 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You can't miss us. 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
2: Steve Burnham's continuing his drive to tackle the cost of living, now capping most single bus fares across England at £2. The nationwide cap is currently set at £3 and it will be backed by £454 million of funding. The total scheme is expected to cost more than £500 million. Two young men jailed for manslaughter over the death of a police officer in 2019 could be eligible for early release. Under the new Sentencing Act, around 6,000 criminals could be released. PC Andrew Harper's mother's called it an insult. Three quarters of young people say self-harm content had appeared on their social media feeds through algorithms. Chris Ferguson is from the Molly Rose Foundation.
3: Our real concern is the mental health impacts of seeing such a high volume of harmful content being recommended to you. And the devastating reality at the end of the day is that we lose one young person every week to suicide, where technology has played a role. And algorithms are certainly a big driver of that harm.
2: And Morgan Rogers has joined Chelsea from Aston Villa for a fee understood to be around £117 million. He says he can't wait to get started. For On Radio News Hub, I'm Frankie Hersine.
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1: 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Oh, Richie must be gutted.
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0: Welcome to Harbour Words for the 21st of July 2026, here on Harbour Radio. I'm Pete Walton, known by many of you as The Prof, and I co-host the Rev Deb Sunday service here on Harbour Radio. Last time I was with you on Harbour Words, we started thinking about the relevance of the Old Testament in our lives today, and I thought for my next few Harbour Words we could pause and think about a less well-known Old Testament book of the Bible. Today, let's think about the book of Joel, one of the books of the Bible referred to as a minor prophet. The book of Joel is a short collection of prophetic poems that are both powerful and puzzling. This book is unique among the books of the prophets for a few reasons. It contains no indication of quite when it was written, and the author has a familiarity with some of the other books in the Old Testament. Unlike some of the other books of prophecy in the Old Testament, Joel never accuses ancient Israel of any specific sin. Like the other prophets, he announces that God's justice is coming to confront Israel's sin, but he never says why. Some commentators should suggest that this is because Joel assumes that, like him, you've been reading the books of the prophets and already know all about Israel's rebellion. This unique little book explores profound ideas like how human sin and failure wreak such destruction in our world, how God longs to show mercy to those who will own up and confess their sin, and how all this leads us to hope that one day God will defeat evil, both in our world and inside ourselves, bringing his healing presence to make all things new. Joel's message is ultimately one of hope. In chapter 3, Joel prophesies that God longs to show mercy to Israel if they admit and confess their sin. One day God will defeat evil, both in our world and inside ourselves, bringing his healing presence to make all things new. Verse 18 describes God blessing his people. In that day the mountains will drip new wine and the hills will flow with milk. So let us embrace all that today brings with a sense of God's desire to heal and make all things new. Shall we pray? Holy God, thank you for these ancient words of prophecy that are still relevant to us today. Help us to understand the depth of your love for us and give us the courage to believe that you desire to heal and make all things new, even the most difficult things in our lives. May your love inspire us throughout today. For Jesus' sake, amen. I will be back with you again in a couple of weeks for more Harbour Words, so do take care until then.
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5: There is nothing at all
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5: Good morning to you. Welcome to Wednesday. It is Wednesday, the 22nd already. Can't believe it. Anyway, good morning to you. Hope you're well. Hope you enjoyed my first hour of quiet music. If you're on the roads this morning, well, there wasn't much to report around 20 to 8 this morning, and still not much to report at around 5 to 8 this morning, except that the Acle Strait is beginning to get a little bit busy now, which we would anticipate. If you're heading down towards Fuller's Hill, that's fine. Heading off towards Lawn Avenue, towards Caister, that's good. The town centre of Great Yarmouth looks relatively quiet this morning along Pastor Road, and heading over the Haven Bridge in both directions looks very good. Down towards the Gapton Hall roundabout. Gapton Hall Road itself looks very good. Nothing approaching there at all. In between there and the Halfrey is very good. And if you're heading over the Herring Bridge, well, heading in towards Great Yarmouth, towards South Deans, well, that's the busiest place I can see this morning on our little map. Around the William Adams and so on. Lovely, beautiful, all clear. South Town Road looking good as well. On the trunks, the A143 looks fabulous. Nothing building up there. And also, if you're heading towards the Lowestoft this morning, well, there's nothing to report down there either. All looking very, very, very good this morning. Getting down to my favourite places, if you head down towards Millennium Way, Petto Way, crossing the Gold Bridge and towards Tom Chris, all looking fine on the roads this morning between Great Yarmouth and Lowestoft. If you're on the trains this morning, the next train out of Great Yarmouth is at 8:14. It's exactly the same time for trains leaving Lowestoft. The X1s and X2s, X12s and 13s are all leaving Great Yarmouth and Lowestoft on time, heading towards Norwich. 07 942 641074. If you see anything out there, let me know.
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6: Single bus fares will be capped at £2 for most places in England as part of Prime Minister Andy Burnham's drive to tackle the cost of living. It will start from next year and is backed by £454 million of funding. Elsewhere, inflation's fallen to 2.6% in June in a temporary boost for the new Prime Minister. It's a sharper drop than expected, but higher energy bills are expected to push it back up again. Newly appointed Chancellor John Healey has welcomed the news but says there's still more to do. The increase in employer national insurance contributions should be modified for all workers under 25. That's according to MPs Ollie Hughes' report.
7: Calls by the Work and Pensions Committee are in a bid to help cut the numbers of young people not in education, employment or training. They say the government must go further and faster to address the travesty of high levels of NEETs. Meanwhile, new Prime Minister Andy Burnham has pledged to help more young people into work by changing the education system and providing them with more support.
6: And more than 80 cyclists are setting off on an annual near 300-mile bike ride to remember MP Joe Cox. From Radio News Hub, I'm Frankie Hairside.
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1: Had that song in my head all night long, you know. Don Williams. And I recall a Jep Sab woman. Harbour Radio, 8:17 on a Wednesday morning. Good morning to you. Finish off. Go on.

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12: Morgan Rogers has joined Chelsea from Aston Villa for a fee understood to be £117 million. He signed a 7-year deal to move to Stamford Bridge despite Arsenal being the favourites to secure his signature. It's understood the chance to work with new Chelsea boss Xabi Alonso was a key factor in persuading Rogers to join. In other transfer news, Chelsea are also interested in signing England defender John Stones on a free transfer following his departure from Manchester City. And Aston Villa have made a bid to sign Chelsea winger Alejandro Garnacho Nacho on loan. Elsewhere, Hearts have got off to a chaotic start in their attempt to qualify for the Champions League. They've been beaten 4-0 in the first leg against Austria's Sturm Graz. They play the second leg at Tynecastle on Tuesday. Luke Littler's continued the defence of his world match play title after a tense 11-8 victory over Nathan Aspinall. After producing a 9-dart finish in the opening leg, Littler held off a strong fight back from Aspinall, saying it's the best game they've had. And in cricket, Ben Stokes has scored an unbeaten century in his first game since retiring from England duty. He helped Durham to a 5-wicket victory over Derbyshire in the One Day Cup.
10: Left speaker. Check. Right speaker. Check. Mic. Check. Banging beats. Check. Here we go.
13: Come on, Kevin.
14: 1979. Kevin Keegan. Wow. Sing it up, Kev. Go on, hero.

0: Apparently, he could sing. Mm-hmm. And play football as well. Goodness gracious. Good morning to you. Welcome, welcome, welcome, welcome. Here's a cracking song for you. Yeah, it is the breakfast show on a Wednesday. It is hump day today.
1: Big Nev at breakfast. Yum, yum, yum.
0: We love it. Right then, after Blue Ocean, a bit of traffic. Come on.

0: Went to see the brand new Heaviers earlier on this year. Fantastic. There's one of their tracks. They didn't sing that one. Spend Some Time, 1994. That was a cracking album as well, you know. Yay, brand new Heaviers. So good morning to you. Welcome to the Voice of the Community. This is broadcasting out of Great Yarmouth. It's called Harbour Radio. And go for it. We're here forever and ever and ever, he says. Just keep going. I think this week has been an insignificant week for certain people, but it's been significant for us here at Harbour Radio. I'll tell you more secrets about that as we come up later on. At 12 o'clock today, she's back in here. Lisa Fredrickson will be here. We call her Freddie. She's on air between 12 and 2 o'clock this afternoon. The boys are back in with a little bit of food talk just after 2 o'clock this afternoon. And Sumo's in the chair from 4 today. Yeah, loving it. It's all good fun. Right then, guess who's starting it all off though? He's Carl Russell. Yeah, Russell in the building. It's the coolest geezer ever. Walks in, flicks his hair back, tunes already in his head, got it sussed out. That's Russell for you. Russell Bird here just after 10 o'clock this morning when I get out of the chair. Right then.
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0: Right then, best I try and do this is easy and as quickly as I possibly can. Right, okay, if you've listened to me do the traffic report before, I normally go from north to south, and then in the next one I go from south to north. So we'll start in Lowestoft at the Tom Chris Way. If you're coming in via the A12 this morning, Blodmore Road, yep, down the end at that roundabout, always super busy. That's the one that leads on to Stradbroke and also to Castleton. As I said, heading up towards Tom Chris is a little bit busy this morning. I don't know what that's about, but it always is quite busy along there as you head towards the Gull Wing Bridge. Crossing that and heading along Petto Way and through towards Millennium Way, traffic is flowing quite nicely. As you reach the junction at Blunderstone Road there and come down, well, you're going to find it's just flowing through quite nicely. If you're on the A146 heading towards Beccles this morning, again, that looks good. Sorry, I paused there for a minute because I was looking at a great big red line. Heading back towards Great Yarmouth, the Toby roundabout there, that's beginning to build up a little bit. And if you're heading through towards the A143 towards Beccles that way, traffic is per usual at our normal place, Church Lane, Long Lane, just building up there. Heading up towards the Herring Bridge, well, that's flowing quite nicely this morning. And if you're in between Harfrees and Gapton, well, that also is flowing quite nicely this morning. There was a little build-up there at Gapton earlier on, but that all seems to have gone. Pasture Road doesn't look too bad at all. As you come down Southtown Road as well, and crossing over the Hall Quay, traffic is a little slow, but it is flowing quite nicely for a Wednesday morning. The Braden Bridge looks good, and if you're coming in via the Oakle Strait, Oakle New Road, not too bad. Everything's flowing nicely there as well. 07942641074. The next train out of Great Yarmouth is at 9:14, and the next train out of Lowestoft is at 9:06. Russ, morning. Quarter to nine on a Wednesday morning. Good morning to you. Welcome to the Voice of the Community. It's Big Nev in the chair until 10 o'clock this morning. Come on, Michael. Let's get him up.

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2: Lee Burnham's continuing his drive to tackle the cost of living, now capping most single bus fares across England at £2. Lucy Gorman-Lee has more.
3: The new Prime Minister says no one should be priced out of essential travel. The nationwide cap is currently set at £3. It'll be backed by £454 million of funding, including money to allow the devolved governments to follow on if they want to. In total, the scheme will cost £500 million.
2: Inflation's fallen to its lowest level in 15 months, down to 2.6% in June, in an early boost for the new Prime Minister. It's largely down to a fall in transport, food and non-alcoholic drink prices. A humanitarian worker is being monitored at a specialist hospital in London after potential exposure to the Ebola virus. They were medically evacuated from the Democratic Republic of Congo. The UK Health Security Agency say it's a highly precautionary measure. And the Tartan Army have received some high praise from Matt Damon. The Hollywood star described their Boston takeover during the World Cup as epic, saying it was one of his favourite storylines of the tournament. For On Radio News Hub, I'm Frankie Hess.
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0: Sometimes you just got to play the appropriate tunes, haven't you? What a great tune that is by The Cult. I said Cult. Steve Miller Band before that, and we opened up with Blue Oyster Cult. Yeah, and a little bit of Blondie as well. Good morning to you. 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

I was so stuck into my phone then. I didn't even see Russ come in, you know. It's terrible. Anyway, good morning to Russ Robinson. Russell Bird's on at 10 o'clock this morning. He likes that tune. This tune and the next tune I'm playing, obviously I'm doing a tribute this week, to Richard Routledge, who's no longer with us. He loved these tunes. Do you know what I mean? Want to get in touch with me? 07942 641074. If you'd like me to play a tune for you on breakfast, on drive time, on the Sunday Soul Sessions, on the Friday Soul Jump, you can do that as well. It's all for you. Harbour Radio broadcasting out of Great Yarmouth on this beautiful, beautiful Wednesday hump day morning.

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5: Seriously, why not?
6: It's all going to be wonderful happening. I'm making myself echo there. 20 to 10 on a Wednesday morning. We call it hump day. As I said, we've got loads of shows coming up. Lisa is back in at 12 o'clock today. She's exhausting. Do you know what I mean? I just watch one of her Instagram posts and I think, that's exhausting. And Sumo's on at 4 today with the Drive Time show. He's forming his own little star now. God rest. We like that. It's good. Right then, I'm going to play you a couple of tunes. I am out of here. I will see you again tomorrow morning, just after 7 o'clock. Wakey,

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2: School bus fares will be capped at £2 for most places in England as part of Andy Burnham's drive to tackle the cost of living. Lucy Gormanley has more.
3: The scheme will start from next year and it's backed by £454 million of funding, including money to allow devolved governments to take similar action if they want to. Mr Burnham says no one should be priced out of essential travel. At the moment, the current cap for a single fare is £3, apart from London and Manchester.
2: Inflation's fallen to 2.6% in June in a temporary boost for the new Prime Minister. It's a sharper drop than expected, but higher energy bills are expected to push it back up again. A health worker is being monitored at a hospital in London after potentially being exposed to the Ebola virus. They'd been working in the Democratic Republic of Congo when they were medically evacuated as a precautionary measure. And Morgan Rogers has joined Chelsea from Aston Villa for a fee understood to be around £117 million. He's become the Blues' record signing and the most expensive British player of all time. For On Radio News Hub, I'm Frankie Hersine.

Morning, everybody. It's that time again. Wednesday morning, 10 o'clock. 1 minute past, to be precise. Russell Bird here till 12. It's Harbour Radio coming at you live. Just remind me of my name again. What was that? But first, some music. That's the name of the show, and I never use it, do I? And where's the sun gone? Now I'm playing a Beach Boys track. Well, that's just the way it goes, isn't it? Never mind, time for some Fern.

Simple Minds, Sanctify Yourself. Welcome along. Before that, it was the Beach Boys and Fun Fun Fun. And this is a current hit. It's Another. It's pronounced Another, apparently. Spelt A-N-O-T-R. Current hit sound 4 in the Hot 100. It's called Talk to You.

0: Another featuring Fristofil Ultra, Talk To You. Always careful how to pronounce new bands and new artists, because sometimes you just can't be sure. That's spelled A-N-O-T-R, but pronounced another. I mean, it takes me back to my hospital radio days when I was wet behind the ears back in 1988. And this new record came out by an Australian soap star. And the title was I Should Be So Lucky. And I said it was by Kylie Minogue. There we go. Off Harbour Radio these days is here and now with me. And weather today, yes, it's a little bit cooler today. 19 degrees top temperature, sunny intervals this afternoon, but currently cloudy. Let's have some ads.
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0: So, at 13 minutes past 10, if I was to ask you what was the first charity single to reach the top 10 of the UK charts, what would you say? Well, the answer is today's oldest track on the show. It goes way back to 1956. So what happened was the Lord's Taverners, the old cricketing charity, wanted to raise some money for the National Playing Fields Association. Remember, this is only a few years after the war ended and people needed places to go and play football and play cricket and run around and just spend time in the fresh air. So money was being raised for the National Playing Fields Association to create open green spaces. And they put out a record. They got 6 of the top acts of the day to contribute their services free of charge, and they put together a record called All Star Hit Parade. And it's basically over 2 sides of a record. There were 6 songs all merged together. I'm going to play you the A side, so it's 3 songs merged together. The acts featured a Dickie Valentine, Joan Regan and Winifred Atwell. This is All Star Hit Parade.

0: Short and sweet and to the point, Dickie Valentine, Joan Regan and Winifred Atwell, that's Out of Town, My September Love and the theme from the Frittany Opnus. That was in the top 10 exactly 70 years ago this week, but you've got a Brucey bonus this week. Another first that happened exactly 70 years today in terms of the charts. It was the publication of the first ever album chart. The Record Mirror album chart only had 5 titles in it, but it was an album chart nonetheless. First time it had ever been done. The number one album was by Frank Sinatra, Songs for Swingin' Lovers, and this is the first track.
1: You make me feel so young.

0: couple of tots. I tell you what, it's gone a bit silly in here now. It's like watching an audition for Strictly.
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1: The first ever UK number one album this week in 1956 was Frank Sinatra's Songs for Swingin' Lovers. And they're still swinging now, I can see them from here.
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Lighthouse Family and Lifted. 10:24 here on Harbour. I haven't really said what's going on, have I? Around about 11 o'clock, as usual, I'll be going through a few what's-ons, things that are going on in and around the town and the surrounding area over the next week or so. And that's followed by the next track from my retro album of the month, which this month is Meat Loaf's Bat Out of Hell. I'm next going to play you the record that was number one this week in 1966. I'm not going to tell you who it is till after.

0: Rather good to hear that one again after all this time as well. From 2006, The Rogue Traders, whatever happened to them, and Voodoo Child.
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Dr. Hook, a little bit more from 76. These are the Kooks.

I take it you watched the World Cup final. Shakira and Burna Boy, Die Die. I think they were the best thing in the halftime act. Certainly better than most of the football. Less said about that, the better. This doesn't get played an awful lot either. This is Eurythmics from 86 and When Tomorrow Comes.

0: 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It is 10:46 here on Harbour. I've got a pile of what's ons to get through at 11 o'clock. I tell you, piles of things are not pleasant. But I'll do my best.
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Now, it's not part of my job description to make you feel old, but 30 years since that was number one. 30 years ago this week, the Spice Girls and Wannabe. Wow. This is Callum Scott, and this one's only 10 years old.

Callum Scott, Dancing on My Own. Got the next track from my retro album of the month coming up after the What's Ons, which is after this record. Currently enjoying its 17th week at the top of the charts. Yeah. Rein Me In, Sam Fender, Olivia Dean.

Sam Fender and Olivia Dean, Rein Me In. Yes, I said that's 17th week at number one. The longest reign at number one by any British artists ever. And it's only 1 week behind the all-time record held by Frankie Lane and I Believe, which goes back way into history. Wouldn't it be nice to have a new number one sometime soon? Yeah. Should we do the what's on then? What's on? Let's try that again. Should we do the what's ons then? I think we will. Let me tell you about a chap called Paul Goldstein. He raises money for tiger conservation. And when I say raises money, last year he walked 25 marathons in 25 days and raised a load of money. This year he's walking 1,000 miles in two stages, planning to raise 40,000. Step one is what he's in at the moment. He's going from Holyhead to Anglesey. Sorry, Holyhead in Anglesey to Southend-on-Sea. But tomorrow he's coming from Swanton Morley near Dereham and finishing at Brundle. And looking at the map, looks like he's going to go right past my house as well. So if I'll try and nip out and say hello. He should be easy to spot because he's wearing a tiger suit. And then on Thursday, he's walking from Sirlingham down to Southwold. It looks like he's going to be getting the Reedham Ferry, according to this map, and cutting down through Loddon and Beccles. That's Paul Goldstein's Two Legs for Four Tiger Walk. There is a superb website. Two Legs for Four is what you need to search for. Find out how you can help, how you can donate, how you can join in. Just over a week to go till the Goulston Clifftop Festival. We still need some festival makers. You want to get involved in helping? Handing out programmes, bucket collections, setting up areas and equipment, etc, etc, etc. You get a free t-shirt and free food and drink. GoulstonCliftopFestival.info is where you need to go. It's going to be a roaring success again. Visiting Great Yarmouth, a stunning replica of the first ship to navigate the globe. From here from Wednesday the 29th, that's next Wednesday, until Sunday the 9th of August, open for visitors. Now on the press release it says it's called the Bayo Victoria, but on the website it's called Neo Victoria. So I don't know, you might have to drive both in order to find out how to get tickets. The Winter Tanon Sea Summer Music Festival continues this coming Saturday at 7 p.m. Songs from stage and screen with Alison Hudson, mezzo-soprano, and Simon Kenworthy on the piano. An intimate evening of songs from classic movies and stage shows. Showboat, My Fair Lady, King and I, Sunset Boulevard, etc, etc. That's at Winterton Church. £10. Let's have a look at the theatres then. St George's. Yeah, what's going on there? So coming Saturday, St George's Cheesy Bingo. It's like no game of bingo you've ever played before. Music, madness, sing-alongs, ridiculous prizes, a few surprises and the craziest game of bingo you've ever played. 7:30 this coming Saturday at St George's. Britannia Pier Theatre on Friday evening, the legendary Jim Davidson. Deep, deep down. 7:30 this Friday at the Britannia Pier Theatre, and then Saturday evening at the Britannia Pier Theatre, Seriously Collins, a tribute to Phil Collins and Genesis. Goulston Pavilion tonight, the Comedy and Quiz Night fundraiser. They do one once a month with Ben Langley. Then the summer season show continues on Thursday nights and Tuesday nights. Friday and Saturday this week at Goulston Pavilion, the ELO Encounter, Face the Music. Obviously Electric Light Orchestra fans, yes. Yes.
And then continuing on Sunday, the summer Sundays, well, this week it's the big Wuthering Heights experience and the Barry Tone Band as well. From 11 o'clock in the morning, the most Wuthering Heights there. We're going to try and do that again. Learn the famous Kate Bush dance. Try and get as many people doing it at the same time as possible. Kate Bush tribute act from 12 to 1. The Rapunzel princess party at 1. And the Barry Tone experience 2 till 4. That's at the bandstand outside Gorston Pavilion this coming Sunday. Just leaves the Arc Cinema then. What's showing at the Arc today? We have your tasteful choices include Evil Dead Burn, Minions and Monsters, Moana, The Invite, The Odyssey. Haven't seen that yet, but it's thoroughly recommended, I'm told. The Super Mario Galaxy movie, and Toy Story 5, which I'm all sure are equally as good as The Odyssey, but The Odyssey's the one that keeps getting the plugs, isn't it? And The Odyssey's over 3 hours long. Ugh. Shall we move along at 6 minutes past 11? Coming up 7 minutes past 11. To my retro album of the month, Meatloaf's Bat Out of Hell. I've been playing you a different track each week. Going to fit you five in because it's a five Wednesday month. This one's the fourth one, and two out of three ain't bad, you know.

I know I've played a lot of slowies today, but if you're of a nervous disposition, look away now. Otherwise, enjoy it.

0: sounding rather cute and cuddly, you know. They weren't at the time. Back in 76, they were quite terrifying. The Sex Pistols and Anarchy in the UK. 16 past 11, this is Harbour.
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Oh, I remember this one, yeah. Goes a bit weird. Chapel Roan and Good Luck Babe. That's from 2 years ago now. She's still there. Got some Bruce now. This one doesn't get played much either. I'm Going Down from the Born in the USA album.

Bruce, the Springsteen, the Boss. I'm going down. Coming up at 12 on Harbour Radio, Lisa Fredrickson is back. I still can't say it. Lisa Fredrickson is in the studio. 2 o'clock, Kevin and Andy talk about food. 4 o'clock is Drive Time with Sumo. Back to the current chart. 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

0: Free Your Mind, Prosper and Clooney. Currently number 7 in the charts, hey. Almost sounding like a real DJ for a moment then. Oh, don't worry, it'll pass. Got some Katy Perry coming up next.
1: 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I'm Greasy, but no saint.
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7: Greetings, loved ones. 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

Tom Petty and the Heartbreakers, Into the Great Wide Open. I've just been looking at Lisa Fredrickson's playlist for her show today. There's some cracking tunes on there. And I bet there's some poetry coming as well. Yeah, there's some poetry, yeah.

0: 17 minutes to 12 here on Harbour. 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

Diana Ross and a number one hit from 1971, I'm Still Waiting. I've got time to squeeze in another album track. Obscurity's Ill from the Diamond Dogs album. This is David Bowie and 1984.

I just got to say, thanks for sticking around. If you've stuck around and listened to the whole show, well done you. Deserve a medal, I think. Thanks for your company. I hope you've enjoyed the tunes. I'm back same time next week, all being well, Wednesday at 10 till 12. Have a great week, whatever it is you get up to. And stick around, because Lisa Fredrickson is next. I'll see you next time. Have a great week. See ya.

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2: Single bus fares will be capped at £2 for most places in England as part of Prime Minister Andy Burnham's drive to tackle the cost of living. Lucy Gormanley has more.
3: The scheme will start from next year and it's backed by £454 million of funding, including money to allow devolved governments to take similar action if they want to. Mr Burnham says no one should be priced out of essential travel. At the moment, the current cap for a single fare is £3, apart from London and Manchester.
2: A mid-air brawl involving around 10 passengers forced a Liverpool-bound EasyJet plane to fly back to Tenerife. The captain decided to return to Spain just 30 minutes after departure, and a new birthday photo has been released of Prince George as the young royal celebrates turning into a teenager. George has reached his 13th birthday today and was pictured at Kensington Palace in a portrait captured after he returned from last month's Trooping the Colour. That's the latest from Radio News Hub. I'm Tanita Sims.

hello. A bit of Lana Del Rey to kick off the show. Hi there. You're listening to Harbour Radio. I'm Lisa Fredrickson, and it's great to be with you on this happy hump day. How you all doing? It's a little bit, well, the sun's gone in, shall we say, in beautiful GY. A bit dull today, but we'll certainly try to bring some sunshine on today's show. Lots of chats, lots of tunes. Now, if you listened to me before, congratulations, or you're very brave. I always start off the show by saying something about today's date. Today is obviously July 22nd, but it's also a very special day, folks, for a few reasons. Firstly, it's my friend Simon's birthday. Woohoo! Happy birthday, Simon. And it's also National Pie Day. I know what you're thinking. It's not the pie you eat. We're not talking steak and kidney here. We're talking about the mathematical thing that we all kind of semi-learnt at school, but which would have paid more attention to. So there you go, but you didn't know that. And also, pies aside, more importantly, today is actually World Brain Day. Yep, it's designated by World Federation of Neurology. World Brain Day raises awareness about brain health, and we know how important that is. So in homage to that, I think we'd perhaps also a little thank you to our marvellous brains for all that they do for us, or don't do, like the other week when I locked my car keys inside the car. One of my proudest moments. Anyway, brain, what can I say? You are the best.

Wow, what a tune. I'm feeling unstoppable today. How about you? Particularly unstoppable because I've got some lovely people tuning in from around the world. I'm looking at my map here. I've got Australia. Hello, everyone in Australia. Hi to Tony, my partner, and all my friends who are listening. Really appreciate it. Also, friends in London, and obviously all the lovely local folks. Really appreciate having your company today on this marvellous hump day on Harbour Radio 107.4 FM. So before we had those amazing tracks, I was just talking about the brain, the wonderful human brain, with it being World Brain Day today. And last week on the show, my wonderful brain sadly malfunctioned. Won't be the first time. Don't know if you recall, I was talking about the story of that T-Rex skeleton that was auctioned off at Sotheby's in New York. I think its name was Gus. Anyway, I erroneously said that it fetched £37,000. But guess what? It actually fetched £37.4 million. Can you believe it? Someone actually wrote in. So thank you, whoever's listening. Might have been my mum, but I do appreciate it. £37.4 million. Can you believe it? That's even more newsworthy than I originally thought. Wow. Anyway, I do apologise for getting the fact wrong. In my defence, I did actually receive that information directly from the T-Rex himself via a text. But I guess it's quite hard to operate the phone with those little arms. So I think he must have hit the wrong button. Let's hope I don't do that. Oops.

0: before you go, there's something I want you to have.
1: Oh, it's beautiful. But wait a minute, isn't this...
0: Yeah, yes it is.
1: But I thought the old lady dropped it into the ocean in the air.
0: Well, baby, I went down and got it for you.

Begging. Oh, I love that tune. I've been dancing around the studio. Hope you're dancing around the lounge at home and getting your steps up. Two great tracks there on this Wednesday. A bit of Britney. Who doesn't love the bit Britney? And Begging by Madcon. You're listening to me, Lisa Fredrickson, and this is Harbour Radio 107.4 FM. I'm just looking at my map where I can see people listening, and we've got another country added, everybody. We've now got South Africa, Cape Town. Hello to my friends and family out there in Cape Town. Wonderful to have you here today, joining the party. Australia, big shout out. G'day, g'day. And obviously all over UK too. I feel very honoured, very special. So how are you all doing today? Hope you're enjoying yourselves. As you know, if you've listened before, I'm all about spreading the good vibes. So let's spread some joy to enhance this hump day. So first piece of good news. Are you ready? My dad won the postcode lottery. Yeah, £5. Hey, it's a start. A win is a win, and I'm feeling very, very optimistic for next week. There you go. Second piece of good news is rather exciting for any ocean lovers out there. That includes me. I do love the sea. And this is something I read the other day, which I thought was quite fascinating. It's a local piece of information. Did you know that Norfolk has its own mini Great Barrier Reef? Who would have thunk it? I didn't know that. Apparently, it's just off the coast of Sheringham, and it's called the North Norfolk Chalk Reef, and it's one of Europe's largest chalk reef systems, and it's home to jellyfish, velvet swimming crabs, and even a critically endangered eel. Now, I am saying we're very happy to have those creatures there, but I'm going to say no big bitey sharks, please. I spend a lot of my time over in Sydney, Australia, and the ones, my friends who are listening now, they'll know that I'm a little bit sharkophobic. It's a beautiful place, but we don't want any human hungry sharks over here. Obviously, we do welcome most Aussie exports. Kylie, Chris Hemsworth, Cate Blanchett, all very welcome, but we do draw the line at Great White Sharks. Fair dinkum. Anyway, back to the North Norfolk Chalk Reef. How great is that? Knowing that something so beautiful is right here on our doorstep in our seas. And apparently the seas have been particularly clear at the moment, which is what people are quite excited about. Anyway, I think I might check it down. I might head down there later and I've got to work out where I put my snorkel.

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1: 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And I'm Lisa Fredrickson. Amazing to be here with you today. What did you think of those tunes? Wow. I love a bit of Mojuba and Massive Attack. Haven't listened to that in a while. And oh, it's just one of those songs, isn't it? That just, for me, it just really evokes so many memories and it just kind of goes through you. It just, it makes me feel quite emotional, actually. It's Wednesday. It's lunchtime. And you know what that means. It's time for a little bit of poetry. Yes. Hang on. Where's everyone gone? As you may know or might not know, I do enjoy writing, and I recently released a poetry book with my amazing dad, Papsy Paul. It's called Poems by Dad and Me, rather imaginatively. And it's a really special project for a couple of reasons. Firstly, because I wrote it with my amazing dad, and he's just turned 94, so he's a first-time author at 94. Never too late, people. And secondly, because it's an opportunity to raise money for a really, really good cause, the Alzheimer's Society. As sadly, my dad was diagnosed a couple of years ago. So this is our way, I guess, of doing something positive and spreading some joy with our poems, hopefully. And as I said, half of the profits of every copy sold goes to the Alzheimer's Society. So it really is a good read for a good cause. So we'd love it if you could get behind us and buy a copy. It's available on Amazon, Able Books. It's also available in some local bookshops like City Books in Norwich, Waterside, Rollsby. So we really appreciate the support from them. I'm rabbiting on a bit, aren't I? Enough of the sales pitch. So I'll read a poem for you. Here's a poem from Poems by Dad and Me. And it's called... I wonder whether to do a funny one or a more... poignant one. I think they're more poignant because that Massive Attack's got me in a bit of one of those moods. So this is called Follow Me, and I hope you enjoy it. Follow me, won't you follow me? I don't know where we'll go. Get giddily lost together along the path that no one knows. Looking for right moments in all the wrong places. Joyful, exultant living. No obligation, no rat races. Let's have an adventure. Let's have a ball. Let's carve out our own path. Let's dare to risk it all. We'll wake up when we want and sleep when we drop. We'll not worry about tomorrow or dare to think and stop. We'll make each breath matter and every moment bliss. Follow me. Won't you follow me? Can life be better than this? There you go. Who wants to follow me after that? I hope you do. You can follow me on social medias. You can follow me all over the place. But we'd love you to support our venture, our literary venture. Poems by Dad and Me, as I said, half the profits will go to a really, really good cause, which is Alzheimer's Society. Thank you so much. Let's have a song.

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7: There you go. Before the ad break, we had a couple of fantastic tracks there. Shaka Khan, especially for Tony. And New Constellations, What a Tune. What a tune, people. Don't know about you, but I love that one. I heard that a few months ago. I think it was doing the rounds on Insta, and it's just an incredible, incredible song. It's one of those ones, I think, that just really, I don't know, that really kind of affects you and lifts you. Talking of new songs, each week, if you've been listening in, you know I like to talk about something new. Maybe it's something I've discovered or anything like that. I guess I just think it's good to keep your brain fresh. And it is Brain Day, after all, Brain Week, Brain Day. And I thought, hey, let's talk about something I learned recently. I was actually in Hastings last weekend, name drop, I know I'm pretty global. And it happened to be Pirate Weekend. Can you believe it? That was quite a shocker. So basically half the town were dressed as pirates, and really good costumes, I must say. Not ropey old ones. We're talking like Met Gala pirates. These are classy. So not only was that a pleasure, I happened to also meet a lovely elderly gentleman who was dressed as a pirate, as you do. He had a parrot on his shoulder, and we were having a little chat, and I happened to mention the word do. He had a parrot on his shoulder, and we were having a little chat, and I happened to mention the word or the expression wild goose chase.

The majestic wild goose chase, as I just said. Swagger, my personal favourite that I often use is to thine own self be true, which you often hear in common speech, don't you? That's from Hamlet. Do you know what? I was thinking, well, I could get addicted to these Shakespearean words. Oh, hang on. Don't tell me he came up with the word addicted to. What an overachiever. He did, you know. Talking of addicted, here's Robert Palmer.

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1: Hi there. Great to have you with me today. I'm Lisa Fredrickson. What do you think of that? The great, the legendary Dolly Parton. I love her. Who doesn't love Dolly? The woman is incredible. A powerhouse and a true humanitarian, if you can say it. Sorry, my mouth's getting a bit dry here. A true legend. And talking of legends, let's talk local legends, people, because Norfolk is pretty rich in them, let's say. We're not one to show off. We've got Nelson, Anne Boleyn, Boudicca, formerly known as Boadicea, Edith Cavell, and Oliver Coleman. She's a living legend. Absolutely love her. Been waiting to get her on the show. Does anyone know her? Could we perhaps entice her in? I don't know, with a cup of tea and maybe a rich tea biscuit, maybe even chocolate. I have to say, I do love my history. And when it comes to local legends, I think my faves have to be Boudicca, warrior woman, amazing. Held off the Romans for quite some time, didn't she? There's also a wonderful statue, actually, on the bridge, Westminster Bridge, that I always look at when I'm in London. And also, a big favourite of mine, because I'm a massive Tudor head, I love Anne Boleyn, of course. So I think she would definitely be my subject and mastermind. Just hope I could keep my head under pressure, unlike poor Anne. Oh, sorry, is it too soon? Probably not, it's been a few hundred years. Anyway, if you do love your local history like I do, hope you've been to the Norwich History Festival. There's been lots of talks and walks around the city and other events. It actually ends on Friday, though, so if you didn't know about it, hurry and check it out. I think it'd be amazing. And I think it's just really good to celebrate our rich history and some local legends. It's good to praise them, isn't it? Oh, cue for a tune. Excuse the stammer.

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1: Hello, hello. You're listening to Harbour Radio with me, Lisa Fredrickson. How are you doing on this hump day? It's still a little bit dull here in GY today, but hey, hopefully we're making up for it with some fun tunes. It is July, which means it's a perfect time, isn't it, to jet off on a nice summer holiday. I always find there's nothing quite like booking holiday. It's second you hit confirm, life feels much better, doesn't it? Problems still there, but mentally you're already at the airport having your first beer at 9 a.m. I don't know, it just has to be done, doesn't it? If you're heading off somewhere today, have a fantastic trip. I'm actually off to Bali in a couple of weeks. I know, last weekend I was in Hastings, now I'm in Bali. Got me done. Not just for the sunshine and the cocktails, although I don't mind having a few of those. But I'm going to have some lovely snorkeling time, get on the ocean, and spend some time with my lovely partner, Tony. So I cannot wait. I always find it's just a perfect way to reset, don't you? What's your favourite destination? Text me, 079 426 41074. Let me know. I just think it's always good to kind of slow down and unwind. And you can't even breathe differently, don't you? And suddenly your biggest decision is, ooh, should I go to the pool or the beach? Which, frankly, is my kind of pressure. Talking of which, oh, I have a bit of Madonna, eh? Holiday.

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1: Woohoo! Woohoo! Oh my word, that is addictive, isn't it? I'm dancing around here. I can't get my words out. I'm dancing around the studio. That tune. Oh, both of them are great, but that really got me going, that Coldplay there. Thanks to Madonna. Thanks, Coldplay. Fantastic tune, Adventures of a Lifetime. I've actually seen them a few times in concert now. First time I went, interestingly, I wasn't really a fan. And then I thought, oh, go on, I'll go. And wow, they blew my mind. So talented and just, oh, Chris Martin. One minute he's on the piano, next minute he's playing the guitar. I'm just waiting for him to whip out the recorder. Perhaps he'll invite me to join the band. I'm rather good at it. Anyway, you've been listening to me, Lisa Fredrickson, on this Wednesday, July 22nd on Harbour Radio 107.4 FM. It looks like my time's almost up today. Ha, it's gone so fast, hasn't it? I think it's because I've had so much fun and I've got to spend it with all you amazing people. And today has been pretty special, as I said, because we've had lots of people from all over listening, not just in the local area. We've had London, woo, big up the London posse. Australia, g'day, g'day to all my friends over there in Sydney, and also South Africa. I won't attempt that accent because I'm always told I sound German. Anyway, thank you so much for tuning in. Before I go, I know you all might be feeling a little bit flat now the World Cup is over. Okay, we didn't quite bring it home, but we did come third, which I think is pretty darn good. So if you're still feeling you've got a lot of energy for football, please be sure to divert all that energy to support our local legends, Great Yarmouth FC, who are starting their league campaign this week. Check out their site for timings. Go GYFC. Woo! So that's it. Thank you so much for tuning in with me today. I've loved having you here. And if you've enjoyed listening, please tell all your friends. If you haven't, keep it to yourself, eh? Have a great rest of the day. Goodbye.

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2: The Prime Minister, Andy Burnham, has appeared to suggest he could review the policy of early prisoner release. That's because of concerns from the family of police officer Andrew Harper. The constable's mother says it feels like an insult that two of her son's killers may be eligible for early release from prison. Meanwhile, Andy Burnham says there's no immediate commitment to increase the income tax personal allowance as a means of easing the cost of living. It comes after reinstating a £2 cap on bus fares across England to help struggling households. He spoke during a visit to Bath.
3: It was hugely popular because it's simple, but it saves people money every day. So I think it will really help people with the cost of living pressures they're facing. It's there for the whole of 2027. And I think it will put money in people's pockets.
2: And a new birthday photo has been released of Prince George as the young royal celebrates turning into a teenager. He's reached his 13th birthday today. That's the latest from Radio News Hub. I'm Tanita Sims.
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0: Welcome to the show, everyone. It's Wednesday and it's Let's Chat Food and Drink with me, Andy Chappell.
1: And me, Kevin Mays.
0: We're both back this week with a show with all our usual slots. We're going to have all sorts of things for you this afternoon. Special day for Kev today. I'm not going to mention how old he is, but it's Kev's birthday today. So yep. That's why we played Happy Birthday at the end of the last show. So that's Happy Birthday, Kev.
1: Cheers.
0: So, yeah, I won't mention how many years.
1: No, no. Let's just say I would have normally got my pension this very day, I think. Or it would have kicked in my state pension, but I've got to wait.
0: Those were the days, eh?
1: Yeah.
0: Those were the days. So, a little bit cooler and cloudier here in Yarmouth. That very hot weather's gone. It's still fairly warm, isn't it, Kev?
1: But, yeah, I think it is.
0: It's not quite as blisteringly hot as it was the last time we broadcast, certainly. So, what have you been up to this week then, Kev?
1: Really busy.
0: I know you had an interesting day on Sunday.
1: Yes. Well, sadly, first of all, I got all the people, my fellow councillors, etc., all came round, and we had, friends, really, and partners and that, and we had a nice... A mixture of entertainment, really, in terms of food-wise and drink and cheese boards and goodness what, pizzas, barbecues, all freshly made pizzas, I hasten to add.
0: Sounds wonderful.
1: So and then on the Sunday, we were all up and about because we were at the Artisan Fair in Stalham and big call out. I mean, it's a beautiful day. It's nice. It wasn't too hot. It's nice breeze. The sun came out for us. Rained about 3:30 time, which was good because it was clear up time. So it held off all day. A big shout out, because on this particular occasion we went for majority of the people who demonstrated at the kitchen theatre were businesses in and around Stalham area, particularly this year. So big call out for those who took part. Big call out to the Imperial Hotel for Peter Clark, who came along and did a fantastic job. I must admit, kicked the proceedings off, produced two lovely dishes, really confident on the mic and came across really well. We then had Jordan Carswell from the Ingham Swan, head chef, just up the road in Ingham. And then we had 1812, the 1812 restaurant, the restaurant 1812, which is just over the Stave at Stalham, and they did a beautiful demonstration of some lovely canapés, which if you were there you got to try them, and also some wine tasting as well, which went down really well. Something a little bit different this year, but was well received by the people who came. And then finished off with Sammy from Baker Wish. Lo and behold, I taught her mother several years before, and then my wife taught Sammy, and she's now opened a business just under a year ago in the High Street called Baker Wish. Really good shop. She came along and did some demonstrations and talked about her businesses and how it's diversified. So that is really good, and we're hoping to get her on in a couple of weeks' time. We've started to have that discussion of when she's got some time. So she'll come along and talk to you about how she started a business up and how she's got along since starting that business up, how she's diversified. So it's really good. Yeah, it's a busy weekend.
0: Sounds like a great day.
1: Yeah, a great day, and a busy
0: weekend for you. Yeah,
1: very much so.
0: It's it's always sobering, isn't it, when you meet people and you talk their parents. It also puts life into perspective just a little bit. I think
1: it's sort of like ironic because it's my birthday the following Wednesday. It's like, yeah, just a reminder, Kevin, this is exactly how old you are. In fact, yeah, we'll just confirm that by sending someone along who you used to teach.
0: Yeah.
1: Not just used to teach, but it's a daughter has gone through the same process afterwards.
0: Yeah, quite amazing. Yeah. Quite amazing. Yeah. It brings back happy times. I know we met up to have a chat about the show yesterday, and we were talking about the old days when we were teaching and how different it was, and how things change. And then when you reflect, you realise that it's probably 40 years ago.
1: It is very much that. It's frightening. It is really frightening. It is 40 years for me. And we were talking about that yourself, you know, it's roughly the same time we started off in teaching. And when you reflect on 40 years, it just doesn't seem 40 years. It seems a lot closer than that on anything. As you get older, I think a lot of people have been in this position where they start reflecting and thinking, it can't be that long ago. But then actually it is, because the date you then start counting, I start thinking, oh, 1987 or 86 I started. Yeah. And then all of a sudden, it is 40 years.
0: And it feels like yesterday, and it's literally decades.
1: Yeah, it's decades ago.
0: So we're going to play a song that sort of maybe talks about that. This is Elton John.
1: I know, I am still standing.

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9: Seriously. Why not?
10: So we're going to talk about our ingredient of the week, our usual format for the show. And our ingredient of the week this week is avocado. Interesting thing to look at, actually. There's an awful lot that is associated with avocados. We see them all the time in the shops. We're going to look at the types of avocados that you can get. We're going to look at supermarket prices. We're going to give you some recipes. Yep. And a few tips related to avocados. I know some people are a little bit frightened of avocados because they turn black easily and they are sometimes difficult to ripen. So we're going to give you a few top tips that are related to that, and we got a few nice recipes as well that are related to avocados. And as I say, we're going to look at supermarket prices. I think that's going to be a sort of permanent feature of the show from now on.
11: Yeah,
10: we're going to look at trying to give you some idea about the current prices. Seasonal produce and the kind of prices that you can buy goods at local supermarkets. We're going to run through the local supermarkets each week, so that's going to be the way that we look at this. Very interesting avocados. As I say, they're a product that we see an awful lot of. There are over 500 types of avocado.
11: Wow.
10: Absolutely remarkable. But we only ever see one, really, in our shops.
11: We do.
10: And that's they're called Hass, the avocado that we see. And that's pretty much a bit like bananas, actually. There are hundreds of types of bananas, but we only ever see one type of banana in this country. So it's an interesting thing about avocado, but a remarkable number. Another interesting fact about avocados is they only ripen when they're picked.
11: Yep.
10: They don't ripen on the plant. So you can leave avocados on the plant and they only start to ripen when they're picked. And talking about ripening, I think that's one of the things that people hesitate about in terms of buying avocados, and they all seem to be too hard.
11: Yep.
10: And then they ripen too quickly and they go over the top. If you buy hard avocados and you want to ripen them, put them in a brown paper bag, and in a couple of days they'll ripen. That really works.
0: Yep.
10: Another trick is to put them next to bananas, goes for all fruit, actually. Yep. If you put them in a fruit bowl and you put bananas with them,
0: you'll ripen them.
10: They ripen. But that's a really good tip to make sure that your avocados ripen and they don't stay hard for too long, because that's always one of the problems.
0: Yeah.
10: We're going to look at some of the benefits of avocados as well. Some of the health benefits, they're really fantastically good for you. They really are. They're one of the healthiest foods you can eat, to be honest. Really good for your heart health, rich in the good fats.
0: Yep.
10: Unsaturated fats.
0: Yep.
10: Maintain good cholesterol levels, and good when they're eaten as part of a balanced diet, they're very good. People think they're they put on weight easily, I think, because they think that they're fatty, but actually that's not always the case.
0: No.
10: High in fibre. About 7 grams of fiber per 100 grams, which is very high.
0: Yeah.
10: So really supports your digestion.
0: Yep.
10: And that helps you make feel fuller. So that's a really good thing. Packed with potassium, really good for you.
0: Yep.
10: More potassium than bananas. And we always think that bananas are the fruit to eat for potassium, but really good for your blood pressure and your muscle function. That rich in vitamins. I don't think it's a vitamin that they haven't got. It's K, E, C, B5, B6, folate. All those things are in avocados, and they're essential vitamins for us. So really great for you. Good for eye health.
0: Yep.
10: So tremendous. And also help you absorb other nutrients. So they sort of help us absorb our other foods. So absolutely brilliant food for you. Kev, we got a few other things to say about avocados in terms of how you
0: look for, and when you go to the supermarket, when you do go to the supermarket, wherever you buy them from, the most important thing you think about is how ripe they are.
10: And
0: one of the things I know supermarkets aren't keen that you do is but they aren't about anymore. They're in a tray. Is you just need to pressure test them. And it gauges whether they're ripe or not, because if they are hard, you're going to have to ripen them. You aren't going to be able to eat them within 2 or 3 days. They do need to ripen. Even if you do put them with bananas, they'll take a little bit of time to ripen. So if they are very hard, you can just be careful. But you can buy them. The supermarkets advertise them as ready to eat. So you normally get 2 in a pack, or you can buy. I think sometimes they sell them singly. Ready-to-eat avocados. Again, just check them. They might be enclosed in a cardboard packaging, but just check them. If you're pressing on the skin, the outer skin, you need to feel it yielding. That gives you a good indication it's ready to eat, basically. That means you can take them home and use them straight away. I tend to put mine in the fridge if they're ripe. I keep them in the fridge. If I cut them and I've got half left over, I'll sometimes rub a little bit of lemon juice on them, wrap them in cling film. You will find it'll keep them nice and green. But as soon as the air gets to them, they do go black. They start to go.
10: Yeah.
0: That just happens. So if you cut an avocado up and you've left it on the chopping board for a while, you'll start to see it.
10: Yeah.
0: Discolour.
10: I think another tip from that point of view, from keeping them, keeping the flesh the right sort of colour, as good a colour as you possibly can, is leave the stone in.
0: Leave
10: the
0: stone in,
10: If you're going to only use half the avocado, leave the stone in. Rub the flesh with lemon and wrap it, and that will do the very best you can to avoid that blackening effect that you get. But yeah, they start to go even as you're cutting them, don't they?
0: You want to do a little game with, I mean, we used to do it at work, and it's interesting, but we used to use just a couple of cocktail sticks, but you can put them over... put the stone impaled on these cocktail sticks and put them over a glass of water, and they will shoot.
10: They do.
0: They will find their way to the water. And that's quite interesting, especially if you've got young children. That you want to see that sort of process where you've got a stone and how it starts to germinate and the root starts to grow, etc. It's well worth just having a game with the kids, really. I quite enjoy doing that sort of thing because it gets them interested in knowing where food comes from, how it's actually made, and that, and it creates a lot of questions. And that my granddaughter, being 5, is quite inquisitive at the moment, and so that I want that inquisitive nature to continue. So I'm always trying to think of things that we can do that actually gets her involved in cooking and, you know, interesting and questioning what we're doing at the same time.
10: Yeah.
0: So, yeah.
10: Yeah. I don't think I've known anybody who can successfully actually grow plant and get the fruit to ripen from that.
0: No.
10: But in theory, that's, you know, you can plant. Yeah. And I'm sure we've got some really, really expert gardeners out there that would be shouting at the radio now and saying, well, it is possible in the right conditions. And I suppose in greenhouse conditions, it could be possible. But but really interesting to see that sort of thing happen. I think that is really good to show kids how the world works, really. Yeah.
0: But if it's hard, if the avocado is hard, then you need to leave it at room temperature. Leave it in a room at room temperature. As I say, Andy said, you can put it beside bananas. Bananas are an excellent commodity that will help ripen an avocado. Leave it in there for a few days. You'll just every now and again just test it and just check how it's actually coming on. If you are buying them, as I say, just pressure test, because you're not only testing to see if they're ripe enough, but you're also pressure test them, see if they're overripe.
10: Yes.
0: Because if they're overripe, you really don't want to be using, because sometimes when you cut into them, they are black. They are black inside. They're starting to discolour inside. So just testing for ripeness, whether it's underripe or overripe. Lemon juice is great to put on them to stop them discolouring.
10: Yeah. And if you do leave them a little bit too long to present and maybe use in some of the recipes that we're going to talk to you about a little bit later in the show, then you can actually mash avocado and freeze it.
0: Yeah, you can.
10: You can freeze it in ice cube trays.
0: Yeah.
10: That's a good way to do it. You can use those for smoothies.
0: Yep.
10: And those kind of things. So don't throw an avocado away when it starts to lose a little bit of colour. You obviously don't want them if they're entirely black, but just don't use those in salads, really. Those if they're a little bit overripe. But there's always ways to both save your avocado and use it in a recipe that would be suitable to something that's a little bit overripe.
0: Yeah.
10: We're going to move to a little bit more music now. We're going to have a little bit of Paul Simon, and we'll come back a little bit after this and talk to you about avocado prices at the moment.

0: Great Paul Simon track, that one. Really, really wonderful. That's I think one of his best singles as a solo artist. We're going to look at prices now. We promised you a sort of rundown of what the cost of our ingredients are in local supermarkets. We've done a little bit of research before the show. Tesco's 69 pence for a medium ripe avocado. That's a really good price, I think. I don't think that's expensive at all when you look at what you can do with that and the kind of contribution that can make to other dishes. I think that's a really good. 150 for a twin pack. And I think a theme that's going to come through as we look at the prices is you pay for ripeness, really, with avocados. If you're buying ripe avocados, they're always going to cost you that little bit more than the underripe ones. So 95 to 150 for a larger ready-to-eat avocado in Tesco. So not quite, I suppose double the medium ripe avocado, a little bit larger, but ready-to-eat. Sainsbury's 69 pence, 150 for a large ripe avocado. Again, really good price. 250 for a premium twin pack. Kev, I think you were looking at...
1: Yeah, Lidl's is the same, 69. But I know Lidl's, when I went in the other day, had some different choices that you could have, twin packs, ready to eat, etc. And they did work out cheaper. I was just looking at Tesco's when we talked about that, 69p. But if you actually buy their twin packs, it's 150. That's actually more expensive.
0: Yes.
1: Than actually the singles. So
0: buy two singles.
1: Yeah, buy two singles, because you can actually, the thing you've got when you buy twin packs or anything, they're telling you you're buying those two. It's in the same pack. You've got to buy those two. Whereas when you buy them singly, you can go through the tray and pick the best ones that you can see in there. Normally, if they've got no blemishes on the skin, it's pretty good. If they've started to get blemishes on the skin, it's normally because either they've been knocked or someone's been picking them up and pressing them. So have a look to see if you can find some that haven't got no blemishes on the skin. They look nice, good quality in terms of attractive, in terms of their outer skin. And if they are ripe, just by you gently pressing them, then they're the ones you really want to go for. It is ripeness. You will find that they are, this sort of time of the year, they are normally ripe. You know, they are more likely to be ripe because they're in a shop. They aren't in a fridge. They're kept in at room temperature. And the temperature is normally a little bit warmer this time of the year. So it's naturally they're going to ripen in the shop a little bit easier. Whereas during the winter, a little bit colder, it's going to take a little bit more time to ripen. So you're going to be lucky, you know, this time of the year. They're going to have a good turnover as well, summer time. This time of the year, people do buy avocados, so the turnover is going to be quite good. Whereas sometimes they're keeping them in there for some time until they go past their best, really.
0: Yeah.
1: So turnover is good at the moment. It's a good vegetable to eat, and we'll talk about it in a little while in terms of what you can put it with and what you can do with it. Serve it hot or cold, so we'll go through some of the things in a little while.
0: Yeah.
1: But really good. I mean, the price wise, I think it's good price. It's good price because you're going to put up with other things and bulk it out or do something with it. The most important thing that we've picked this vegetable, as with most of our seasonal, is that it's in season, one thing, but actually it's good for you. You know, a lot of what we've talked about in the past, whether it's kale, and in the future we'll be talking about spinach and other things that, as they come into season. But normally these vegetables or fruits or whatever are good for you. And that's why we talk about them and then try and encourage you to think of ways in which you might do something different with them that perhaps you haven't done before, or give you some inspiration about what you can do. You know, not everyone thinks you can cook avocados, but actually that we used to do them at college and they come out really nice.
0: They do. A baked, you know, avocado.
1: A baked with, avocado, yeah.
0: I remember we used to do a dish in our hotel, with an avocado with prawns.
1: Yep.
0: And then bake it, put a white sauce at the top,
1: yep,
0: gratinate it with some cheese,
1: yep,
0: and bake it in the oven. And that was absolutely superb.
1: Yeah, it's a good vehicle for putting a lot of things with, and actually goes really well because that flesh becomes quite creamy. It mixes with whatever you're putting in there.
0: Yeah.
1: And then when you add cheese and other things and that, you know, you could use, the cheese can vary. I mean, you can use obviously cheddar if you want to. You can use a stronger cheese, you know, a little bit of blue cheese or something like that. But you can also put it with some mozzarella. It's quite nice. Just finish it off with a lovely bit of mozzarella over the top. You know, there's so many things you can do with that. That actually makes it interesting. And serve a nice salad with that this time of the year. Quite nice, simple meal to do. One avocado between the two of you.
0: Yeah.
1: And then put it with a nice salad. Yeah. Really nice. Yeah.
0: So I think from what we've looked at, prices sort of vary between stores and different promotions in stores, but best value at the moment, I think 60 to 70 pence for a single medium avocado, which is really good. I think sometimes the perception of avocado is that it's an expensive fruit, but it's not at all at the moment.
1: No.
0: We're going to play you a song now by The Clash. And when we finish this song, we're going to tell you a little bit of something about it. Some of you may know this fact, and it may be news to some of you. This is I Fought the Law.

0: That was a Clash, and that was I Fought the Law. And Kev, you found out an interesting fact about that song last week.
1: Yeah, my brother's a big fan of the Clash, and we always talk about certain the Rock the Casbah and I Fought the Law and the Law Won. And I was absolutely shocked by the person who wrote it and actually did the original. I think, you know, if you're into this sort of history of music and you do go to quizzes, etc., which I've started to do so, this is quite an interesting group. I honestly, and then when I heard it, I thought, yes, I have heard this by the group who did it before and the person who wrote it, and it's quite a few years back now. So I think we're going to play that a bit later, Andy, I think, and then, but we'll give you time to think and maybe Google it, but you'll be quite surprised. I think you'll be surprised, because I was surprised when I found out who did it. And it shocked me. I had to sort of tell my brother, and my brother didn't even know. And yeah, it's amazing that the Clash did this song, but and made quite a thing out of it. You know, it was. And if you get the history of why this other group did it, because they were actually struggling at the time getting their music played in the 50s, sort of early 60s, and certainly when they first started off, that it was a bit of a struggle to. And so they actually, he wrote this song purely because he had fought the law.
0: We've managed to find the song.
1: Here we go. So we're going to play this to you without
0: saying
1: who it is.
0: You might know the answer to the question. I think you'll be able to work out who it is as soon as we start to play this.
1: If you play it, you'll know.
0: So here we go.

0: So some of you might be searching in your brains for who that was. We're lucky. We know who it was before we started. But Kev.
1: Yeah, it's Buddy Holly and the Crickets.
0: Buddy Holly and the Crickets.
1: Yeah, I've been to see the musical, and I've followed, I think everyone's probably seen the film. If you haven't, it's well worth seeing, because my daughter was talking about it the other day, and we were just saying, you know, he unfortunately died with the big bopper and
0: Richie Valens
1: as well, in an aircraft. And if you've seen the film, you'll know how it goes, or if you've seen the musical, and it's been at Norwich Theatre a few times, I think it's coming back, actually. So it's something that I've, you know, it's one of those, a bit like the Jersey Boys. I've been to see that about three times, because I think the music is intoxicating. Yeah. And it's the same with Buddy Holly. You just wonder whether if he lived longer, what he would have gone on to do. Yeah, but he when he was alive, he did some fantastic music. A lot of his stuff broke into the charts before, you know, all the rest followed then after that. I mean, they were the groundbreakers in some way or other.
0: I think two sort of musical revolutions there, sort of 20 years apart, late 50s with Buddy Holly and the introduction of, I suppose, the very early rock and roll with Elvis Presley.
1: Yeah.
0: And then 20 years later, punk and the Clash. And it just shows that everything recycles, doesn't it?
1: Yeah. Yeah. I was shocked. Yeah. It just shocked me. I just didn't think, it didn't register at the time. And I thought, it's truth. Really? And Buddy Holly and the Crickets were the original, he wrote the original song. So I don't know what he gets or his family get for royalties of writing that song, and the Clash used it. I don't know. I ain't got no
0: idea. I think they run out after 50 years, don't they? I think music royalties actually run out after 50 years.
1: Which is, and if not, they've been bought up by the big music companies anyway, I think.
0: Yeah.
1: They control them a lot of the time.
0: Yeah.
1: Yeah, but we chucked that in right in the middle of the afternoon.
0: Yeah, thought that was an interesting little thing to throw in.
1: And I thought it was interesting.
0: Nice little anecdote there, and not one that we would have imagined. So very, very good. So we're gonna start to look at a few recipes now, aren't we, Kev? We've been looking at avocados this far in the afternoon. Types of avocado, benefits of avocado, a few top tips we've been going along, and we've run through our prices. So we're really now down to what can you do with them? So, Kev, what have you got in terms of...
1: Well, I mean, you can go for the, you know, just cutting up and including it in salad. You can obviously serve other ingredients with it. A lot of people like serving prawns with it. They can particularly well with prawns. So if you want it cold and you want a nice chilled avocado or a nice refreshing avocado, then serving them cold within a salad, you can dice it up and mix it into the salad as part of another ingredient that goes along with other ingredients. A lot of people like doing that. Probably use a little bit of lemon juice when you do that, to bring out the flavour, but also stop it discolouring, because it will do. Some people use a nice vinaigrette, which will do similar sort of things, but you still probably need to add a little bit of lemon juice to it, but mix a vinaigrette into it to add that flavour, I suppose, just to give it a nice coating of a vinaigrette. And you can make your own vinaigrettes. We've talked about that in the past. But there's quite a few things in terms of that. Guacamole, you know, it's, if you've got them more than ripe avocados, you can mash them up and make them into a guacamole. So there's other things
0: excellent dip.
1: Just use it as a dip, or just putting a portion of that dip on the side of your plate, etc.
0: And you can liven that up with a little few chili flakes.
1: Yeah,
0: if you like, you know, give it a little bit of heat. That's it's always good to think about what you can put into those things. I've got a couple of recipes here that are interesting that probably you wouldn't necessarily think of. Avocado and chickpea salad.
1: That's nice. Yeah,
0: a couple of ripe avocados, as Kev said, diced. Tin of chickpeas drained,
1: are ready to go.
0: Underused, fantastic. You know, underused ingredient. Yeah, cherry tomatoes halved. So, you know, small ingredients here. Half a cucumber diced, quarter of a red onion finely sliced, handful of fresh coriander or flat leaf parsley is my favourite. I have to say, when we come to parsley's, juice of a lime two tablespoons of extra virgin olive oil, salt and black pepper, and just combine all those things in a bowl. Your chickpeas, your avocados, your tomatoes. Put the avocado in afterwards gently, because the avocado will break up, particularly if it's nice and ripe. Whisk together the lime juice, the olive oil and the seasoning, pour over the salad and toss it. And you can serve that with grilled salmon. You can serve it with grilled chicken.
1: Mm.
0: Really excellent, and gives you at this time of the year, a tremendous sort of cold vegetable, really, to go with just a simple grilled. I mean, I personally put fillets of salmon in the oven, put a couple of slices of tomato on top, a little bit of dill. Just, you don't need to wrap them, and just bake them in the oven, and they literally take 10 to 15 minutes.
1: Yeah, it's really,
0: nice. Really quick, and they brown up, and I love to eat the lemon there as well.
1: Yeah. On the top. I think we talked about it last week, but you can actually use the skins as to restuff the avocado. Yes. You can either leave the avocado as it is and just crisscross it, and then put ingredients where the stone was. So you can do you can put a nice filling in there, maybe some cheese, or you can put a mixture of maybe some ham or whatever you want in that centerpiece, really, and then a little bit of white sauce, or use the white sauce at the end, or you can put the white sauce over and then put the mozzarella on. Just let it bake in the oven, and by the time the avocado is nice and hot all the way through, obviously the cheese and the stuffing in where the hole was is ready to serve. You can just serve it straight away, and it'll just use a spoon, you know, and or fork and a spoon. You'll find it, it'll just slide out ever so easy, and the avocado will be cooked nice and hot. As I say, you can put whatever filling you want in that middle bit. So, you know, you can use some nice smoked ham, or you can put some nice prawns mixed in with a little bit of white sauce in that middle bit. Maybe, as Andy said, a bit of chili flakes or some nice herbs to go with that, which go well. So if you're using prawns, maybe some tarragon or some dill, some nice chopped parsley or some coriander or something like that. You can use feta cheese, you can use mozzarella cheese. Yeah. You know, there's loads of different cheeses you can use. If you like Blue Stilton, use a bit of Blue Stilton over there. It's entirely up to you. You can mix it in with a filling, or you can put it over the top, and then just bake them. Bake them on about, I'd say about 170, 180 for about 10 to 15 minutes. You'll see that, you know, they'll get nice, and the important thing is they're getting hot right the way through, but at the same time you then want to finish them off so you get a nice colour from your cheese that you put on. And if you use mozzarella or something like that, it's got a bit of fat to it, they will give a lovely finish, and then just serve it straight beside.
0: And if they're ripe, they will cook within that time quite easily.
1: They will, no problem at all. And the other thing you can do is, obviously what you can do is, if you want to, a little bit more refined, but they have to be ripe at this stage, but we talked about using a spoon last week. Get a dessert or a tablespoon and slip it right. So you've cut the avocado in half lengthways, go round it, round a stone, so you've got two halves. You know, twist it, and then one half will have the stone in still. If you're going to leave the other half and you're going to use it, then obviously leave the stone in it, like Andy said. But if not, take the stone out of the other half, so you've got two halves of that avocado. Use a spoon and go right as close, push the spoon right close to the skin as you can, and just go all the way around, and you'll take in the avocado, the flesh of the avocado, out of the skin. So all you've got is you've got the skin left, and then you've got all the flesh from the avocado.
0: And you've still got the avocado shape.
1: Yeah. And then what you do is you dice your avocado up. You can then mix that with other ingredients, and you can, it's trial and error. You can put some nice ham in there. You can use prawns, as I said before. You can go down the route of a vegetarian, so you can put some nice, you can sweat some onions off, some mushrooms, you know, some pepper, you know, make it interesting, some courgette. And then you can actually make a ratatouille if you wanted to, or not too spicy ratatouille, but, you know, if you put the nice dice of aubergine and courgette and just sweat them down, a little bit of tomato, red tomato pesto we talked about last week, mix that in. You haven't got a matter of sauce, just mix that red tomato pesto in, and then add your diced avocado to that mixture, put it back in, and a little bit of white sauce or just cheese over the top. If you haven't got time to make a white sauce, just pour a little bit of cream if you've got some, and then just put a bit of cheese over the top. No need for a white sauce. Cream, cheese, in the oven. 15 minutes, and they will come out. And trial and error, honestly, whatever you add, ingredients that you add, combine them together, put them back in the avocado skin. The avocado skin becomes a vehicle, presentation vehicle, basically, but you've actually got a mixture in there that you've made yourself. Really,
0: another interesting one that we always used to do, and this is good if you're preparing avocados with children. If they're absolutely ripe, and they're not overripe, and they're not underripe, you can get the avocado in two halves, as Kev said. Leave the flesh in the avocado and crisscross the flesh.
1: Yep.
0: Make sure you go down to the skin, and then turn that inside out, still in the skin, and it's like a hedgehog.
1: Yep.
0: And children, yeah. If you're preparing avocados with children, they absolutely love that,
1: like,
0: because
1: mango.
0: It just, yeah, it really does. Yeah. It looks tremendous.
1: Does.
0: And if you're putting avocados on a buffet or something, if you you know, you're having a sort of a salad lunch or anything like that, it's really, really interesting way to present them. So there's all sorts of things that you can do with them.
1: I'll tell you what I've done, Andy, which is something that's quite interesting, and it does work, and that is cut your avocado into wedges. So once you've taken it out of the skin, take the skin off it. You can either peel it, just slip your knife and pull the skin away, or as I've said, use a spoon. But you can peel your avocados and take all the skin off, so you're just left with the avocado itself. And you can either slice them lengthways or slice them across. I would do this lengthways, and then you can panny them.
0: Yeah.
1: So you can flour, egg, or just egg and breadcrumb them. And I tend to, I've always double pannied, and some people say, what do you mean by double panny? And if you want a nice, crispy sort of breadcrumb on the outside, and you don't want it to all fall off, I tended to go through, and I would normally use lightly sifted flour, seasoned, and then flour, egg wash, breadcrumb, and then back through the egg wash and breadcrumb again. And that's, I used to do that quite a bit with ingredients that I felt just needed that little bit more structure, I think, support.
0: Yeah.
1: And then you can do one of two things. You can obviously deep fry them, but if not, just pan fry them. A little bit of oil in the pan, and then just saute them. And you'll get a lovely crispness of the breadcrumb. And then you can serve that with a nice salsa or a nice salad on the side of a plate. You know, it's very simple, but it just gives you a different texture with nice breadcrumbs. Add a bit of Parmesan cheese to the breadcrumbs to make it a little bit different again.
0: Yeah.
1: Add a little bit of spice or a little bit of herbs to the breadcrumbs. Just
0: don't be frightened
1: of
0: sort of mixing and matching.
1: Absolutely.
0: These things. It's about your taste, and it's about what you'd like to do. And these things do work. And if it goes wrong the first time, you just think, well, I'm not going to do that again. I'll do something slightly different.
1: Don't cut the wedges too thin. So keep the wedges a reasonable size. They'll hold up nicely. And with one half an avocado, by the time you've pannied them, you've got quite a few pieces. It just extends the avocado out a bit. And I would say probably you'd get away with, certainly that's a nice, healthy dish, serving it for someone, on their own. But sometimes you can even, use that as an accompaniment and just serve the avocado in a different way to accompany another dish. That is suitable.
0: Yeah. We're going to go to the adverts now, and then we're going to come back to you. And we've got our 3 o'clock triple at three. So we play the adverts and come back to you with our 3 o'clock triple for today.
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5: So it's almost 3 o'clock. We're going to go to our 3 o'clock triple a little bit early this week. And we always choose a theme, as you know. And this week's theme, I've chosen girls' names. And the first song that I'm going to sing, not sing, my goodness, you wouldn't want to hear that. First song I'm going to play is one of Kev's favourites, I know, is favourite, one of his favourite groups is Dire Straits. And this is Romeo and Juliet.

0: Great track, that, absolutely. I mean, we're just talking in the studio here, and the Beatles really knew how to write a 3-minute pop song, didn't they? Absolutely amazing. I think that's one of the greatest singles of all time, to be perfectly honest. And two other great ones there. So, girls' names this week. A few more recipes. I think we've got a few more things to talk about in terms of avocados. We haven't talked about smoothies yet. Avocados are really good if you're making smoothies, and you're making that kind of very healthy, a smoothie with maybe spinach and mint. And avocado are really good in terms of texture. They give a really good texture to smoothies, and very healthy.
1: Yeah.
0: Extremely healthy things to put in there.
1: I think they're a good base for it, because they actually, you know, go to puree quite easily, especially if they're ripe. So they're a good vehicle for taking on some of the other, probably other items that don't actually completely break down because of the fibre.
0: Yeah.
1: So they are a good vehicle to sort of use as one of those things that'll bring everything else together.
0: So I think we've spoken a lot about avocado this afternoon, and there is a lot to talk about. We choose our ingredients as carefully as we can for this particular part of the show. It's a sort of central part of the show, and we like to have, as Kev said earlier, healthy ingredients. We like to tell you about the health benefits, things that are inexpensive as well. You know, we don't want to talk about expensive. There's lots of expensive ingredients out there, but we recognize that things are tough at the moment, I think, for everyone, and we need to be thinking about how we spend money on our food and how we make the most of what we buy. So it's an important part of what we do. So
1: you were talking last week about, and I went down and got a cantaloupe from Tesco's, which was £2, as we said, I think earlier last week, and they were a good size melon, cantaloupe melon. But I then went down to I popped into Lidl's, and I'm not kidding you, they must have been at least half as big again, and only £1.50.
0: and
1: I thought, oh my goodness me, what a bargain that is, because actually there were a lot bigger melons and still 50p cheaper. So you need to shop round. A lot of you will have Google just as much as, or you know, internet as much as anyone else. Just shop around before you go out there. We're giving you advice this week, which is actually single avocados are roughly the same in whatever shop you go into. The supermarkets are roughly the same. I would say that I wasn't able, when I went to Lidl's last week, avocados were in, not just singly, and I can't find it on their website, but they were in twin boxes. And they did have two different types of avocados. I can't remember the types now, but they did have two different types of avocados.
0: I think the other one we see is called Fuerte, I think.
1: Yeah. I can't remember, to be honest, what it was. But I tend to think there was two different varieties, and then obviously you had different sizes, and you also had a two-pack ripe pack, which I can't find any other than their single avocados to 69p, in keeping with the other two supermarkets we mentioned this afternoon, which is Tesco's and Sainsbury's.
0: Yeah.
1: But get yourself down there. I think we're going to try and get an idea of, you know, as I say, each week we'll do a bit of a shop round and see where our ingredients are best supplied from in terms of price-wise. But if we find anything that we have been talking about the previous week or previous couple of weeks, we'll obviously bring them back if there's any changes in prices and that, because they're still being seasoned. So, you know, this time of year, it's good to sort of start to see what's in season and what prices are from one supermarket to the next, or prices in terms of what happens to be at a local garden centre, because sometimes they can be cheaper, believe it or not.
0: I think an ideal example of that is strawberries, to be perfectly honest. Yeah. When if you look at the early season strawberries, you know, before Wimbledon, really, in early June, the price of even English strawberries is very high, and we're starting to see that come down now. I know when I shopped yesterday, I noticed that there was a big difference in English strawberries. We know that you can always get imported strawberries all the way through the year, and they are relatively expensive. Yeah. And I think we all agree that they don't taste anything like the real fruit that we get when we buy English strawberries. But that's an ideal example, I think, of how through the season of a fruit, it does drop in price.
1: And you will find that
0: related to supply.
1: Yeah, we talked to father-in-law Eric when he comes in. He'll be in a couple of weeks' time. But when we talk to him, he does the same thing at home. And I'm sure a lot of gardeners who have their own gardens at home do the same thing. And certainly good advice. And that is, don't plant everything at the same time. So leave a week or you know, so sometimes a fortnight in between your planting of the same crop, and you will then get those crops last a lot longer, whereas they all come at once and then you get a chance to eat them, you're probably getting rid of them to your family, etc. Yeah. Whereas if you do it in stages, you a crop will come, and certainly strawberries are a good example of that, because we're still getting local fresh local strawberries, but actually that will depend on the variety. One of the things that tends to dictate seasons sometimes is the variety, but in this case you've probably got farmers who are growing strawberries, just, you know, plant them or have them come on at different times so that they are not all coming at once.
0: And I think if you grow, if you're growing at home, then I think potatoes is another example of that. That's a good example of planting potatoes and stage those potatoes, because you will get good new potatoes coming along at different times. And different times. Otherwise, it does cause a glut.
1: Everything
0: comes
1: at once.
0: Yeah, I went along to my daughter's plot in Beccles. They've got an allotment over there, and we were looking at courgettes coming, and I said to her, you know, that you won't be able to do anything with courgettes very soon once they start to come. You know, we watered this was before the hosepipe restrictions
1: band, yep.
0: And we watered, and I said, you know, by this week you're going to have some lots of courgettes. And that's one of the things about courgettes, isn't it? We'll revisit courgettes later in the season and just give you a few unusual recipes. One very unusual thing that just hopping back to avocados again, and there are recipes around for an avocado chocolate cake. You can actually put avocados into chocolate cakes.
1: Yeah,
0: really, really good contribution to the fat in a cake. So look for some different ways of you know, have a look on online. You know, Google an avocado chocolate cake, and it is something that you can make. So really interesting to do different things with relatively common ingredients now. I mean, I think we go back far enough, Kev, when avocados were an exotic. Yeah.
1: They were
0: an exotic thing to put on a menu.
1: Yep.
0: They're now very, very, very common, and I think probably the most common way to eat them is people have them for breakfast.
1: Yeah.
0: And slice of sourdough. Yeah. If you're not a great sourdough fan, then slice a good thick slice of a good white bread, or wholemeal bread, and toast your bread. Put some butter on there, and crush your avocado, and just smashed avocado.
1: Yep.
0: Add a few slices of tomato. Again, liven it up with some chili if that's what you like at that time in the morning. And that's it's a good way to use those. So there's all sorts of things that we can do with avocado.
1: No, that's very
0: and
1: good.
0: Really good for healing. I know when my wife Liz had a knee replacement, and it was one of the things that was recommended for her to eat. Actually helps the healing process. So they're a tremendous thing to do. So we'll try and choose something as good for next week's ingredient of the week, and we'll be looking at something a little bit different and give you a few more recipes.
1: Yeah, we've got just for anyone who wants to, in advance of, it'll be out on social media this next week, but Maxine Taylor from the hospital is back in with us next week. 2:15 she's in with us, and she's going to be talking and giving us some feedback about the movable feast that took place. So we'll be able to ask her exactly how much it was made, who the winners were, because even I don't know who they were at the moment, but who the winners on the evening. I think everyone was a winner because everyone got involved and it was brilliant. I don't think I heard any negative comments from anyone, but there's always some constructive feedback, and someone gets to be acclaimed the winner on the evening in terms of the four restaurants that took place. So we will have Maxine on next week. Father-in-law Eric Kitchen Garden is the week after, and then we'll keep on going through, because we've got one or two. We're going to have Sarah Smith is in about 3 weeks' time. Just really getting Sarah to come in and talk to us about her time at Sarah's Tea Rooms and her sort of life in catering and hospitality. So that's going to be an interesting one. The mother of Daniel Smith, the famous chef at Ingham Swan. So we've got a few things coming up in the next few weeks. So please make sure you're aware. We'll be putting that on social media. We'll be making
0: sure.
1: Keep
0: an eye on the Harbour Facebook page.
1: And we'll put some of these recipes out as well. We're going to start putting recipes out. So if you are interested, we will make sure that the recipes are out the same week as the listen again, you know, tune in and listen again, so you'll be able to look at those recipes and hopefully have a go at one or two of them. So lots to do. Anyway, over to you, Andy. Some more music. I'm going in a little while, so I'm going to leave Andy on his own. I've got full council at Cromer again, so I'm off down the road. I've got to travel right the way through to Cromer, ready for tonight's meeting. So
0: that's a bit of a journey this time.
1: It is a bit of a journey. Yeah, you start especially this time of the year.
0: Yeah. I'm going to play a couple of songs for you, and then we'll be back with some things that are happening in Yarmouth and the local area over this today and over the weekend. Here's the Eurythmics, right by your side.

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1: Hi, I'm Nev Moore, founder and CEO of Harbour Radio. 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
7: Welcome back to the show, everyone. As Kev said, he's had to leave us in the studio this afternoon. So you've got me on my own now for the last half an hour of the show. We're going to run through a few things that are happening in the area as we sort of start the kids' summer holidays, really. There's a few things that we're going to just let you know are going on in the Yarmouth area. First one is this Sunday, the 26th of July, in the morning at Galston Pier Gardens Pavilion Bandstand, there's the Norfolk Wuthering Heights Day. And this is the opportunity for you to come along and join in with lots of Kate Bush classics. It's free entry. It's one of the free events that we're going to talk about this afternoon. And it's the Pavilion Bandstand. I'm sure everyone who's local knows that particular location. Really interesting, and there's some great music there on Sundays. I was over there on Sunday and saw a wonderful band playing there as well. So look at that Pavilion Bandstand on a regular basis. But this Sunday, it's the at 11 a.m. It's the Wuthering Heights Day, and that will be followed by a Kate Bush tribute act. So if you're a Kate Bush fan and you want to come along and join into that particular event, then really good for you to do that. And of course the weather's going to get a little bit better, I think, so I think by Sunday we should be in some little bit warmer temperatures again. So a really good thing to do, really nice event to take part in, and if you're a Kate Bush fan, an absolutely essential. I'm going to play a little bit more music now, and this is Green Onions from Booker T and the MGs.

That's Greed Onions, Booker T and the MGs. Great track, that. Really wonderful, wonderful instrumental sessions from the 70s, really, and even before. Musicians who were great backing musicians to lots of other incredible songs as well. Another thing that's happening this Sunday is the Sunday session at Ormsby Manor. Again, another free entry afternoon in the Manor grounds. So lots of free roaming around the Manor grounds. Really nice environment there. Access to street food there. And some live acoustic music by Jessica Todd. So another, if you're in the Ormsby area and surrounding area, then that's another really good thing to think about this Sunday. Lots of free things. Looking at things that are inexpensive to do on these lovely, we hope, lovely summer weekends. And one of the things that I've certainly been impressed with over the last few years is the Venetian waterways. Been tremendous restoration of the waterways. They're Grade Two listed public gardens now. They've done them, and they really are tremendous amount of work gone on there. Really lovely environment to walk around at the back of the dunes. You can walk on the dunes afterwards and down to the sea at a really nice end of Great Yarmouth. Peaceful, really lovely individual gardens that have been created. Related to different environments and different climates around the world. So really, really good. Really good for pushchairs. Lovely place to walk your dogs. So a really, really good, and I think it's a tremendous place for children to enjoy a different kind of environment there. But on the promenade, you know, really, really easy access for everything else that's going on in Yarmouth as well. Red Wings Horse Sanctuary is something a little bit different out at Caldecott, only a short drive away from Yarmouth, maybe 15 minutes drive, completely free. Kids, if they're interested in animals, as I know my grandchildren certainly are, kids can meet rescued horses, donkeys and mules up close, but in a really safe environment. And you're also supporting a charity if you're looking at that sort of a day out in that sort of environment. So a great thing to do. Another thing that's happening, of course, and starting today, and this is going to be going on all summer on Wednesday evenings, is the Great Yarmouth Fireworks. The fireworks are taking place on the promenade, on the Golden Mile. They start at 10 o'clock. I think there's a drone display. A drone, I think, is looking at the publicity for this event. A drone is actually going to light the fireworks and start the display, and that happens every Wednesday all the way through the summer till the end of August, and that starts at 10 o'clock. But there's lots going on before that. Get along early, obviously, get parked and get your position to look at those fireworks. They are a tremendous display and a great thing again for kids to do, and they're free, so that's that can always only be a good thing. Going to play you another couple of tracks now. The first one is Olivia Dean, So Easy.

Great track there from Olivia Dean. Really great up and coming artist, really making it really big at the moment. Tremendous music that she plays. I'm going to play you another track now from somebody who's been around a little bit longer than that, and one of our favourites on the show. This is James Taylor.

Wonderful, wonderful answers, James Taylor. I believe that he's actually back in England playing a series of gigs, and his last gig, I think, is at the O2 tomorrow. Quite expensive tickets, and I don't know if there's any left, but he's playing with his band at the O2. So great opportunity to see an absolute giant of the music industry. And those giants keep on touring. So it's great to see them. Great to see those classic songs played live as well. So really, really good stuff around. And there's lots of good music to be heard, both in Yarmouth and the surrounding area over the summer. Just want to mention something that's coming up. It's that we've only just finished the football, haven't we? But there's more football here very, very quickly. The Premiership actually starts a month this Saturday. So you can't believe that, can you, that we've only just finished the World Cup and lots of those players will be back in action in literally weeks. So that's certainly something to look forward to. But I know that lots of people are local football fans and we should support our local teams. And I've had a message from Andy Greaves, who's just trail Andy's shows. Sports show with Andy Greaves on Mondays at 6 o'clock, and his Saturday show, his sports show, starting at 9 o'clock on Saturday morning. So tune in to Andy. Always a good listen. Always up with exactly what's happening on the local sports scene and nationally as well. But he wanted me to just tell you all about the fact that Great Yarmouth Town are playing their first match on Saturday, playing at the Wellesley. 1500, 3 o'clock kickoff. Always nice to see a 3 o'clock kickoff. And you do see that with local football. And they're playing Mildon Hall this Saturday at 3 o'clock at the Wellesley. And all are welcome to turn up to their first game of the season. And that particular league is starting this week and will continue. You can find all Yarmouth's, all the bloaters fixtures on their website. So look at that and have a look at what's available locally with local football. Always good to support your local team. So that's starting very quickly as well. So interesting that football doesn't really stop for very long now. It seems to be a continuous thing. Nothing wrong with that, but I know that lots of people believe in the old breaks that we used to have years ago, and they used to be much longer, didn't they? I'm going to play you a track now that's not very often heard, but this is Sly and the Family Stone, and it's Everyday People.

Great track there from Sly and the Family Stone. Sly Stone, who unfortunately passed recently, and losing so many of our great musicians as we go through the years. But great to have that music as a legacy. I'm going to play you a much more recent track now, and this is a favourite of mine, a bit of a guilty secret of mine, but I love this track.

I love that song. I know it's a bit of a guilty pleasure, but I love it. We were just talking in the studio with Sumo about how difficult it is to play songs that we don't like, and I think we both agree that we all play songs that we like. I'm going to play you another couple of songs to see out the show. I hope you've enjoyed this afternoon's show. We've been really happy to bring you all that information about the Our Ingredient of the Week, as we always do. I'm going to pass over to Sumo at 4 o'clock for the Drive Time show for more great music, and I know he'll have a really entertaining show for you. So keep listening, everyone. I'm going to just play you another couple. First one is The Killers, When We Were Young, and then going to play out with a nice gentle tune from the old Fleetwood Mac, Play Out with Albatross. So here's the last two tunes of this afternoon. Thanks for listening, and we hope you can listen next week.

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2: Andy Burnham is to review the early prisoner release scheme. It follows concerns by the family of murdered police officer Andrew Harper, who've been told two of her son's killers may be freed from prison early. From September, thousands of offenders in England and Wales will be eligible to be released under the Sentencing Act. But the new Prime Minister is vowing to re-look at the scheme.
3: I feel for the family. It's an appalling crime that was committed. The main perpetrator will not be subject to any early release. Others involved have potentially been identified, but I've spoken to the new Justice Secretary. We will review the policy together.
2: Meanwhile, the PM's confirmed there's no immediate commitment to increase the income tax personal allowance threshold, and he's also reinstated a £2 cap on bus fares across England. The FA has charged Southampton's head coach Tonda Eckert over the Spygate scandal, and Phil Foden's committed his future to boyhood club Manchester City. That's the latest from Radio News Hub. I'm David Hall.
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1: To be wise when you're young.
2: Well, very good afternoon to you. Hey, it's just gone 4 o'clock Wednesday afternoon. And welcome to the big drive home with the Sumonic in the chair. Thank you to the lads for the last couple of hours. Fantastic show as always. So what have we got for you today? I don't know. Traffic and travel. The silly one-hit wonder, the three in a row. We're going to see what the weather's doing. It's a little bit cooler, isn't it? It's all wrapped up in the next couple of hours. Don't go anywhere. Do not move that dial.
3: Get wisdom, get knowledge and understanding.
2: And it's the first fireworks show in GY tonight. I'll be telling you about that a little bit later on.
3: Go to school.
2: So stick with me. Don't. You know it makes sense.
3: No, no, no. It's not wise.
2: Well, sense and me in the same word. Come on. Who said I know?
3: It's later than you think. Enjoy yourself.
2: It's really nice to be back anyway. Have you missed me?

So, 5 minutes past four. Are we all getting depressed now? There's no football. Don't worry, I think it's only like 3 weeks till the Premier League's back. All the girls are going, oh no, shut up, Steve, shut up.

That's Jules Holland and Buster. You're going to enjoy yourself. Well, the next couple of hours, we're really going to enjoy ourselves. Honestly, we are.

0: That's a great track to get us underway, isn't it? That's Coldplay from 2008. Time is fast approaching 10 minutes past four. You're listening to the big drive home here with Sumonic in the chair. Or has just come in to plug it in. Anyway, should we check the weather out? What do you think?
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0: Okay, the weather tonight, we'll see some further areas of cloud moving with clear spells in between and a chance of the odd light spell of rain or drizzle. Current temperature in GY in Greater Yarmouth. We just moved my screen. Current temperature 19 degrees, dipping to a sultry low of 14 degrees overnight. And have a quick squint at tomorrow. Same sort of thing tomorrow. 20 degrees all day and then dipping to once again to a low of 14 overnight. And currently everything looks okay. Nothing out of the way. The pollen is medium. The UV is medium as well. And the pollution is low. So that's a look at your weather for Wednesday tea time. Just love the sound of those seagulls.

0: Oh, that's a lovely Welsh band, isn't it? Stereophonics. Have a nice day. Just about 4:15. 4:15 old money. I think we should hear from our people who keep the lights on. Electricity running. That's our wonderful sponsors.
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1: Yeah. Only 20 minutes past four. Here's a bit of the late and great Mr. Chris Rea. He's on that road to hell.

go fast, approaching 22 minutes past four. That's Chris Rea. The Road to Hell. Okay, I've got something very special to tell you about tonight. Tonight in Great Yarmouth at 9 p.m, the pyrotechnic plane is back. Oh, yes. It's the fireworks night for the next six Wednesday evenings. And the pyrotechnic. Try saying that five times fast. We'll light up the sky above Great Yarmouth. So get yourselves down to the seafront for 9 o'clock. Or whatever time you choose. It's up to you. It is the best fireworks show in Great Yarmouth on a Wednesday night. In fact, it's the only fireworks show on a Wednesday night. But it is fantastic. Don't miss it. Get yourselves down there this evening. You know summer's here when it's firework time. So I think that sort of gets underway about 9 p.m. But if you want to go before, please feel free. That's all happening tonight, Wednesday evening. Down on the seafront, get your kids down there. 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Thank you to them. Plus the firework display, plus the pyrotechnic plane. Wow. All happening on the seafront in Great Yarmouth this evening. Be there or be square. At 9 p.m.

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Here's a banging tune from El Giro. You got a boogie on down. Boogie on down, baby. See how I can get down with the kids, me, you know.

0: He has the great voice of Al Jarreau. Just about 4:30. Get that boogie down. So I think it's about time we had our first look at the roads. Hello, road. See what the traffic and travel's doing. After this.
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0: Okay, let's start Lawton Avenue. Coming in and going out of Great Yarmouth seems fairly clear at the moment, but it's once again starting to back up Acol New Road roundabout. Across that roundabout, Fuller's Hill, one carriageway is very busy. I think it's coming into the town. So look at the bridges. Haven Bridge looks okay. The new bridge looks okay. And the new bridge. That looks fine as well. Traffic may be a little bit slow over Haven, the Galton side, going up to the bridge. We're getting to the usual hotspot now, of course, A47. Captain Hall roundabout from both directions is backing up now, so it's busy around there. Harfrey's Industrial Estate roundabout not looking too bad. A47 past the hospital looking okay. Even the junction of Long Lane there not looking too bad at the moment. As we go out of town through Hopton looks okay. Fairly clear there.

0: I did to lower stuff, not looking too bad. I'm looking at the roundabout, saying look okay at the moment. And across both bridges, that's the Gull and Millennium bridges, look fairly clear at the moment. But if I miss something, please let me know and I will let the borough know. The Newbury Hall text number 07942 641074. 07942 641074. As long as it's safe to do so, send me in a little text. As soon as you let me know, I will let the borough know. So here's Huey Lewis. Do you believe in love?
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it's a great track from Level 42. It's running in the family.

Okay, time's 20 minutes to 5. You're listening to The Big Drive Home here on Harbour Radio, 107.4 FM. I've got one or two shout-outs to do. Good afternoon to Edwina. Welcome to the show. Listening over there in Lowestoft. And to Kevin Reed. Hiya, Kev. How you doing? And to Vanessa listening down there in South Wales. And to whoever else is listening. Want to get in touch with the show and send me a request, say a dedication, or just to say hello. 07942 641074, the all important text number if you just want to say hello. Hello. I've got to say that Trigger's just come into the studio. If you've seen Fools and Horses, you'll know what I mean. She obviously hasn't heard me.

So get in touch. Say hello. Zero seven nine four two six four one zero seven four.

Okay, time for this week's Silly One Hit Wonder. We're going to take you way, way back in time to the 21st of February 1981 for today's Silly One Hit Wonder. And my little old niece, Claire, she was very, very young when this came out, but she loved this. I think a lot of kids do. It was kept at number one for quite a few weeks. And, of course, it was a wonderful little ditty from Joe Dolce. And, of course, this week's Silly One Hit Wonder is Shut Up Your Face.

0: Oh, it's this week's Silly One Hit Wonder from 1981. Joe Dulcey. Shut up your face, huh? It's a not so bad. It's a
1: not so place. I shut up your face. This portion of the show is being brought to you by Ed's Almost Good Beer. Remember, Ed's Almost Good Beer was brewed in God's country when God wasn't looking.
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At 4:47, here on Harbour Radio, she's got a pink Cadillac. Where'd she get that from? I wonder if Elvis gave it her.

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7: 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Right now, right here. The music never stops.

Yes, a great track from Pink. 2019. Don't Hustle. 2019. Don't Hustle Me.

See, nobody's got to look in. But thank you for bringing in all the goodies for us today. You get the Listener of the Day Award. Anybody know this tune? Of course it was Terry and June. I'm a poet and I don't know it. So thank you, Edwina, for all those lovely goodies you brought in today. So if you want to get in touch with me, please do. 07942 641074, the all important text number, as long as it's safe to do so if you're driving. Just say hello. You've got a request, dedication, it might be somebody's birthday, somebody getting married. Don't forget, it's the fireworks tonight. And the pyrotechnic plane. Wow! Can't wait for that. From 9 p.m. onwards, on the seafront, of course, in GY. Get yourselves down there.

I used to love Terry and June. 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I know you're not as old as me. I'm only 42. So get yourselves down there to the fireworks tonight. It's gonna be a cracker!

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1: Okay, things starting to build up now around the town. Currently going out of Great Yarmouth on Lawn Avenue up to Caister. Looks pretty busy there now. Acle Road is really backed up now, up to Acle Road roundabout. Across that roundabout to Fuller's Hills, not looking too bad. Let's do the bridges. Okay, the new bridge. Not the new bridge, but the new bridge. That's looking okay at the moment. Traffic is moving both carriageways. And Haven Bridge is looking fairly clear as well at the moment. Usual hotspot as we go across the pond to Goulston. Of course, the A47 Gapton Hall roundabout. No matter which direction you're going up to that, it's quite busy at the moment, backing up a fair way. Not too bad looking Halfway's industrial estate roundabout. Not looking too bad there. Just breaking the teeth in for our dog. A47 past the hospital. That junction, long lane across there, is not looking too bad. As we go out through Hopton, it's not looking too bad now. A47 as we're going to Lowestoft. That's looking fairly clear according to my map. A little bit of traffic building up around Aldi's and Lowestoft. Otherwise, the roundabouts and bridges look not looking too bad in Lowestoft at the moment. That's the Gull and Millennium Bridges, not looking too bad at all. But what is it, nearly 5 minutes past five on a Wednesday tea time? That is your traffic and travel, but if I've missed anything, please let me know and I will let the borough know. 07942 641074. If I missed anything, let me know and I will let everybody else know. That's your traffic and travel for Wednesday at 6 minutes past five.
0: Getting you back to hits music.

Yeah, hi fans. Oh, that's me, Cliff. My kind of life. Hi fans. Thanks for that, Cliff. 1977. My kind of life. 10 minutes past five here on Harbour Radio. The big drive home, of course, with the Sumonic.

0: Okay, it's only 5:15. That's the Proclaimers. Now, nobody really sings in an accent, do they? They certainly, you could certainly tell they were Scottish, couldn't you? Otherwise, you wouldn't know, would you? I'm on my way. Don't know what time I'm going to get there, but I'm on my way. I'm on my way. I'm on my way. It's really hard to sing in an accent, isn't it? Have you ever tried it? Just try it. But let me know how far you get on.
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That's a great track from Maroon 5. Take you back to 2011. Moves like Jagger. Have you seen me moving like Jagger? I tell you, it's a sight for sore eyes. I taught him all he knew, you know. People say I look a bit like him, you know.

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That's The Clash. 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

That's for all the single ladies. Now put your hands up, up, up, up. 5:32. That's Beyonce. Should have put a ring on it.

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1: Okay, traffic's still fairly busy on Lorne Avenue and Caister Road in and out of the town. And of course, Acle New Road to Acle New Road roundabout. That's still backing up quite a way there. Let's look at the bridges. Okay, the new bridge looks okay. And Haven Bridge, a little bit busy on the Galston side going across to Great Yarmouth. And the new bridge, that looks fairly clear. Okay, Gapton Hall roundabout, A47. Still busy as you're going up the Galston side, up to that roundabout. Not too bad coming the other way. Past the hospital's not looking too bad, that intersection with Long Lane. And A47 through Hopton's looking fairly clear both carriageways. As we're going into Lowestoft, still A47 looks fairly clear. As we're going into the town, the roundabouts look okay. And across both bridges at the moment, traffic seems to be okay both directions. So it's looking fairly clear in Lowestoft at the moment. That is your traffic and travel at nearly 25 Mr. 6 on a Wednesday tea time. If I missed anything, please let me know. 07942 641074. That's 07942 641074. If I missed anything, and as soon as you let me know, I will let the borough know. That's your traffic and travel. At nearly 25 minutes to 6 here on Harbour Radio.

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1: Here's the oldie of the week from Marmalade. Obladi, oblada.

0: Yesterday's oldie. From Marmalade. Prefer a bit of jam myself, but there we are. Obla di obla da. Big finish.
1: Surely you can't be serious.
2: 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And don't call me Shirley.
3: This portion of the show is being brought to you by the best things in life, which are still free with minimum purchase at participating dealers.
0: That's right. It's time. It's fast approaching 20 minutes to six, and time for this week's three in a row. I've picked three songs where I'm going to play back to back for you, and from one of my favourite bands of all time. So my three in a row this week is the wonderful, fantastic Beatles.

So that's my three in a row for today. That's the Beatles. 8 days a week. Preceded by Can't Buy Me Love. Love you all the time. And She Loves You. Hold me, love me. Hold me. Time is 5:45, 5:45, 6:15 old money.

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Yeah, taking it back to 1985. That's Gloria Estefan. And Everlasting Love. So 7 minutes to 6.

0: I was wondering, you know, if you could keep on, because the force has got
1: to... Played us out today.
0: They make me
1: fantastic, feel, Mr. Michael Jackson.
0: You make me feel like...
1: And don't stop till you get enough. I should be back tomorrow at 4 p.m. Do not be late. Enjoy the rest of your Wednesday evening. Take care of yourselves and each other. Have a great Wednesday night. I'll be back tomorrow at 4. See ya.

Welcome to today's Harbour Words here on Harbour Radio, a daily reflection brought to you by local Christian ministers. I'm Reverend Matthew Price, Vicar of St. Mary Magdalene Church in Galston, and today is Wednesday the 26th of August. Around this time of year, there's a feeling that something is changing. Children are getting ready to go back to school. Some will be starting school for the very first time. Others moving up a year, beginning secondary school, college or university. Teachers are preparing classrooms. Parents are wondering where the summer went. And for many people, September feels like a fresh start, even more than January does. The truth is, new beginnings can be exciting, but they can also be unsettling. Perhaps you're starting a new job, moving house, beginning retirement, becoming a parent or a grandparent. Or perhaps you're facing a new chapter that you didn't choose at all, or a grandparent. Or perhaps you're facing a new chapter that you didn't choose at all. One of the things I

0: instead, he promises something even better. I will be with you. I think that's something we all need to hear. Because courage isn't about never feeling afraid. Courage is taking the next step, even when you are afraid, knowing you don't have to face it alone. Whatever this new season holds for you, perhaps today is a good day not to look too far ahead. Just take the next step. Make the phone call. Walk through the door. Fill in the form. Introduce yourself. Trust that one step at a time, God can lead you into whatever lies ahead. After all, every journey begins with a single step. I'm going to finish with a prayer. Lord God, thank you that you are with us in every season of life. As many people prepare for new beginnings, give courage to those who are anxious, hope to those who are uncertain, and peace to those carrying heavy burdens. Help us to trust you with the next step, knowing that we never walk alone. Amen. Thank you for listening to Harbour Words today. I'll be with you again on Wednesday the 16th of September. And tomorrow, Rev Debs will be with you on Harbour Words. All the hit music
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3: Andy Burnham is to review the early prisoner release scheme. It follows concerns by the family of murdered police officer Andrew Harper, who've been told two of her son's killers may be freed from prison early. From September, thousands of offenders in England and Wales will be eligible to be released under this new Sentencing Act. But the new Prime Minister is vowing to re-look at the scheme.
4: I feel for the family it's an appalling crime that was committed. The main perpetrator will not be subject to any early release. Others involved have potentially been identified, but I've spoken to the new Justice Secretary. We will review the policy together.
3: Meanwhile, the Prime Minister has reinstated a £2 cap on bus fares across England to help struggling households. The FA has charged Southampton's head coach Tonda Eckhart over the Spygate scandal, and Phil Foden has committed his future to his boyhood club, Manchester City. He signed a four-year deal. That's the latest from Radio News Hub. I'm David Hall.
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5: 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Can you meet me at the house that we both love? 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I hope to see you.

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6: Yes, good evening, and welcome to the Satellite Soul Club. Myself, Chris Hare. Another 2 hours of great soul music, R&B, Northern Soul, Motown, and records out of my collection as well. I'm going to really look forward to playing this great tunes. And don't forget, Super 60s will be on its way as well.

Yeah, so I've got some great tunes ready to go here on Harbour Radio 107.4 FM, the Satellite Soul Club, and it's going to be a little bit of Johnny Bragg, and they're talking about me.

0: Yeah, Johnny Bragg there. They're talking about me, a big true favourite from 1967. I want to say a big thank you to Des Penny and Jim Jam Records for sponsoring the Satellite Soul Club.
1: 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Time to spin another record on the deck.
0: Yeah, this one is from 1966. This is off the album of Sweet Talking Guy by the Chiffons, and it's a lovely track. It's the last track on side one. This is Down, Down, Down.

0: Doctor of Love there by the Monitors. The group members were Richard Allen Strickstreet, Sandra Fagan, John Morris Fagan, and Warren Sonny Harris. And of course, they were known slightly as the Majestics and then also the New Monitors. But that was a vault find that was on one of those cellar full of vault Motown EP CDs at the time. But a beautiful record, Doctor of Love. Really do like that one.
1: Stereophonic sound for dance music. Rhythm group in the middle, brass on the left, saxes on the right.
0: What about a lovely voice like this one?

Dede Warwick there from 1967, and Don't You Ever Give Up On Me, which was the flip side to We've Got Everything Going For Us, which was released on Mercury Records. And remember, she had to change her name because her sister's name, the actual original name, of course, sister to Dionne Warwick, but their surname was Warwick, which was W-A-R-R-I-C-K. And then, for some reason, they got the record label got it wrong for Dionne and put Warwick, W-A-R-W-I-C-K. So she had to follow suit with the name. And before that, we had a lovely rendition of 1-2-3 by Cilla Black from 1966. Just shows you that sometimes the little covers are the most enjoyable ones.

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0: The incredible voice there, Mr. Jackie Wilson, Stop Lying from 1966. And before that, There Goes the Lover, Mr. Gene Chandler from 1967. Makes me feel like I need a little... Oh, I know. I'll blow me horn. Yes, lovely. I can pull the horn out again, so I'll do that all the time.
1: I'm a secret lemonade drinker.
2: Shh. Always. 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

0: Starwhite's lemonade.
1: Yes, other lemonades are available as well. Why does something so funny like a little horn makes me laugh? Lovely bit of Thelma Houston now. And Saturday night, Sunday morning.

0: 1975. That was The Futures, and You Better Be Certain, released on Buddha Records. Of course, they were in Philadelphia. And that's released on Buddha Records, 1975. And 76 then got released on the album Castles in the Sky. Really great track, that.
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0: Oh, yes, you are. The Senator of Soul is here on the Satellite Soul Club, Harbor Radio 107.4 FM. And let's get down to a little bit of instrumental with Green Onions by the Righteous Brothers Band.

0: Two great tracks together. Bobby St. James and I've Been Taken for a Ride from 1968. And that was Jimmy Church, and Right on Time from 1966. Now, he was Nashville born. He entered music professionally while he was still at high school as a singer in the R&B group called The Seniors, whose ranks also included Bobby Hebb. They were good enough to be signed to Excello, and he later moved on to the Hi-Fis, where he got a contract with Baton Rouge-based Montel Records. He passed through Johnny Otis' band in Los Angeles, but preferred music opportunities in the South, returned to his native Nashville, where he began his solo record career on the Hickory label. He later moved to OK Records during the latter final active years and to Soundstage 7 and Peachtree. He also passed through the lineup of the King Casuals, who ranks included a young Jimi Hendrix before forming his own group, the Jimmy Church Review. And that one again is Right on Time, that was on Southern Records, Southern Artist Records from 1965.
1: Ultra Bright gets you noticed. Take Cindy. For 3 weeks, Cindy had flown with Captain Jim Sinclair, but Jim thought Cindy was strictly coffee, tea, or milk. Then Cindy discovered Ultra Bright. Ultra Bright White, Dynamite White, Dynamite Fresh. It got her noticed. That night, Cindy and Jim took off together. Her feet haven't touched the ground since. Fly new Ultra Bright for a smile so white it gets you noticed.
0: Yes, Ultra Bright. Do you remember all those TV adverts? I think the first advert that was on TV promotions was a toothpaste, I think, advert, if I remember rightly. McLean's, not sure about that, if I remember rightly. But hey-ho, those sort of things are nice to know.

0: released on Decca Records from 1966. That's Ray Scott and the Scotsman. And right now, what a track that is. One that's on my big want list, massive want list. Another track that is on my want list is coming up after this little message about Jim Jam Records.
1: 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Time to spin another record on the deck.
0: Yeah, sadly, it's not one I've got, and I need to get a copy of this. Now, you know that I'm a collector of Gene McDaniel's. Absolutely love Gene McDaniel's tracks. This one, I don't think I've ever played on the show. It's a copy I'd like to get hold of. I know there's a copy up for sale, but I haven't got the money for it at the moment. But this is, he was on Liberty Records for a long time, and then went and switched to Columbia Records in 1967. And this is his first issue, I think, on Columbia. This is Sweet Lover No More, Gene McDaniel's.

0: The Olympics there and Secret Agents. Great little track that. And before that, Otis Clay with Baby Jane from 1969. What a thumper. Absolute love it. You listen to the Satellite Soul Club. It's near an hour has gone so quick with all this brilliant music. And I've got another hour to come. And also a fantastic Super 6 from very old times.
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0: Yeah, the great stomper there, Willie Mitchell, the champion. Before that, we had Hide and Seek by The Sheep from 66 and Joey D and the Starlighters 1967 with Good Little You. Guess what? The Super 6 is on its way.
1: Meet the men from Super Service, facing danger just for kicks. Half a dozen super strong men who are called the Super.

Right, well, that was Neil Fry's Super 6. That was dated from the October 2020 when he chose his Super 6 tracks for a show of mine. The first one, of course, was The Human Beings and Nobody But You on Capitol Records from 1968. Then we had H.P. Barnum with Heartbreaker on Capitol Records again in 1967. Frankie Valli's The Night was then on the next track he chose, which was on Mo West from 1972. And the big firm favourite, The Originals, with Suspicion, but was recorded in 1965 under the working title Baby Have Mercy on Me, but never actually got released as a proper single until 2022 on the Soul label. The Metros then came after that with Since I Found My Baby, which was on RCA Victor from 1967, and of course the classic Mr. Dean Parrish and I'm On My Way, Laurie Records, 1967. You have been listening to the Super 6 that Neil Fry, Super DJ from down south, a great radio presenter as well, chose those records in 2020.

1977, and Sooner or Later by Alvarez. So I'm going to play another tune that I really like, and this is Love on Delivery by The Reflections.

Yeah, you got the album version there. Same title as the album, Love on Delivery. 5 minutes and 40 seconds of pure indulgence. Bit of Bobby Womack now.

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0: 1966, Lee Garrett there on Heartland Records and I Can't Break the Habit. And before that, we had Johnny Curtis and Go On Back from 1967. A flip side called Jack and the Beanstalk on Hickory label and Go On Back, like Johnny Curtis. I love a little bit of Bonnie. And this is from 1965 and My Love Keeps Growing. And a big thank you as well to Jim Jam Records for sponsoring the show again.
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Mona King there, and from 1965, and Hey Everybody. Then we had Fabulous Jades and Planning This Moment. That was released on Rika Records. Rika, R-I-K-A, Rika Records, not the R-I-K-E-R that Colin owns. From 1967, and Planning This Moment. And the Fabulous Jades weren't actually known. They were from San Bernardino, California, and also billed as Little LaVere and the Fabulous Jades. And Bonnie, before that, which was My Love Keeps Growing, was a flip side on their track, only record they ever released. And there was a three-girl group, but nothing, I can't find out any more about them. Let's go now to a little bit of Motown. From 1967, this is The Spinners, and It Hurts to Be in Love.

Smokey Robinson and the Miracles there, and Non Sole Coe Chem Tu Boy, which of course means, of course, it's the version of Come Round Here, I'm the One You Need, but Italian version. And my good friend Alan and also Simon the Duke Hunt said, could you do a favour, could you play a couple of records? So I did. So I played Fontana Best for Simon and that one for Alan.

Geminis there from 1967, Can't Let You Go. I think it's a beautiful record, and what a great little dancer that is. And what a great little dancer that is.

Oh, 2 hours has gone so quick. You've been listening to the Harbour Radio 107.4, the Satellite Soul Club, myself, Chris Hare. The metaphoric doors to the Soul Club are shutting, the lights are turned off, and the sound system has been switched off. But whatever you're doing, stay locked on to Harbour Radio for more beautiful music all through the night and through the days. Until next time, look after yourself and always smile, never frown. Everyone likes a bit of a happy person. Look after yourself, take care, and remember this one thing. I love you very, very, very much. Bye-bye for now.

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Cartoon. The Reedham Ferry Inn is located beside the River Yare in the heart of the Norfolk. 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